non-Motown acts like the Rolling Stones, the Beatles, and Linda Ronstadt, just to mention a few. And you talk about classics, listen to these. You Really Got a Hold on Me, Tracks of My Tears, I Second That Emotion, My Girl, My Guy, just a few of the pop miracles that have flowed from the pen of Smokey Robinson. And as if being a terrific songwriter wasn't enough, there's Smokey's voice, that smooth falsetto that so many singers have tried to imitate over the years. No wonder in the new hit by the English group ABC, singer Martin Fry says, "When Smokey sings, I hear violins." At number 29 on American Top 40, here's When Smokey Sings by ABC.

0: ABC, the two-man English band singing about the talents of Smokey Robinson. When Smokey sings, jumping a big 10 notches to number 29. Up next, Hugh Craig III makes news with his 13th top 40 hit.
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0: Here's the latest hot hit from a band led by Hugh Craig III, better known as Huey Lewis and the News. Their 13th top 40 hit moves up 7 notches, doing it all for my baby.
9: Number 28.

Moving up 7 notches to number 28, Huey Lewis and the News, doing it all for my baby. And they're doing it for the second week in our countdown with that hit. At number 27 is the band Crowded House, a band based in Australia. Now, most Americans' picture of Australia is kangaroos hopping around everywhere. Well, we did some checking out and found out that basically is true. There are about 100 million kangaroos and related species bouncing all over the continent. And with about 16 million people, that's about 6 kangaroos per person. Fair dinkum. From Melbourne, Australia, here's a band that bounced up our countdown to number 7. Now they're on their way down. Crowded House with Something So Strong.

0: 27, down 7 notches, that's Crowded House and Something So Strong. Their song peaked at number 7 a couple of weeks ago. This is Casey on American Top 40. Coming up, a man with nothing to hide. He's an English drummer who was recently seen walking through the lobby of one of Boston's oldest hotels, stark naked. How he got there, why he doesn't remember a thing, and his band's first hit are coming up.
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0: Billboard ranks him, AT40 counts him down.
1: Number 26.
0: His first Top 40 hit was called Straight from the Heart, hit number 10 back in 1983. Then 2 years later, he went to the top with his number one smash, Heaven. Now here he is, rocking the countdown with his 11th Top 40 hit. Bryan Adams, Hearts on Fire.

Hearts on Fire by Bryan Adams, moving up two notches this week to number 26. Second hit from his album, Into the Fire. This is American Top 40. My name's Casey Kasem. Well, now we're up to the English band with the drummer who was recently seen walking through the lobby of a Boston hotel stark naked. The man with nothing to hide is Anthony Tish Critchlow of the new group Living in a Box. Back in February, Living in a Box were recording their debut album in a studio in Boston. They were staying at one of Boston's oldest hotels, the Lenox. One night about 4 a.m., the group's keyboard player, Marcus Veer, woke up. He noticed his roommate, Tish, wasn't in the other bed. Marcus didn't really think anything of it. He just went back to sleep. But where was Tish? Well, you see, Tish has got this problem. He's a somnambulist, a sleepwalker. And that night he'd gotten out of bed, walked out of his room into the hall and into the elevator, which would be fine. Except Tish doesn't wear pajamas. So when the elevator opened in the lobby, Tish walked out, fast asleep and completely naked. He paraded past the front desk clerks, out the door, into the street, then right back through the lobby again. Then he got back into the elevator, went upstairs, into the hall, back into his room, and back to bed. That woke up Marcus, but he noticed Tish was back in bed, so he fell asleep. Well, the next morning, they got a very angry call. The hotel manager was outraged. He didn't appreciate such childish stunts from crazy English rock bands in his hotel. Marcus and Tish didn't know what he was talking about. Tish didn't remember a thing. Later, when they figured out what had happened, Marcus said, "Well, it is kind of a worry. He could sleepwalk naked out on stage one night. Who knows?" That's Marcus Veer talking about his bandmate with the revealing sleepwalking problem, drummer Tish Critchlow. And that's the naked truth. At number 25, here they are, Living in a Box with Living in a Box.

0: Up seven notches to number 25, Living in a Box. It's the name of the song and the name of the band. And they're one of two bands in the countdown from Sheffield, England. ABC, who we heard from back at number 29, are also based in Sheffield as the countdown rocks on. Kisses coast to
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0: 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K105 plays favorites, Paragould, Arkansas. Fresno's Killer Bee, B95, Fresno Tulare, California. And Tor Tor Tor in Chiang Mai, Thailand. They revved up our countdown to number 12. Now they're sputtering at number 24. The four heavy metal bikers from L.A., Motley Crue, cruising for Girls, Girls, Girls.

Girls, girls, girls. Motley Crue with one thing on their minds. Peaked at number 12 this week, falls to 24. At number 23 is a song that was inspired by a domestic quarrel. You see, Canadian singer Dan Hill had a disagreement with his wife, Bev. And later, Dan wrote a song about it. Well, when Bev looked at the song, she wanted equal time, thought it needed to tell the female side of the story, too. So, at her suggestion, it became a duet, with Dan Hill singing the male perspective, Vonda Shepherd singing the female viewpoint. Writing credits go to Dan Hill and his wife, Bev Chapin-Hill. At number 23, a creative solution to a domestic quarrel. Can't we try?

0: 2 weeks ago, Can't We Try by Dan Hill with Vonda Shepherd moves up 10 notches this week to number 23. This is Casey Kasem on American Top 40. We're counting down to a super recording star, a five-time Grammy winner from New Jersey who says she never wanted to sing music, she just wanted to teach it. Details and her 31st Top 40 hit coming up.
1: The hits from coast to coast.
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0: Here's the six-woman band from Los Angeles called Climax. They first formed back in 1979. 8 years later, they have their third top 40 hit, I'd Still Say Yes.

I'd still say yes. Climax with their third top 40 hit. Peaked at number 18. This week it's down to 22. I'm Casey Kasem in Hollywood with American Top 40. Well, now we're up to the latest hit by a woman who wanted to be a teacher. But fate stepped in and foiled her plans. She became a super recording star and said, here's her story. She was born 46 years ago in East Orange, New Jersey. She grew up in the Garden State, and by the time she was in her teens, she was playing organ and occasionally singing in a gospel group that her mother managed, the Drinkard Singers. Then, with her sister and cousins, she formed her own vocal group, the Gospelaires. Now, around that time, she got a scholarship to the Hart College of Music in Connecticut. While she was working for her master's in music there, her singing talent got her part-time work in New York as a background singer for recording sessions. And it was in 1960 at one of those sessions that she met producer-songwriter Burt Bacharach. He liked what he heard and asked her to cut some demo records with him and his partner Hal David. Her dreams of teaching began to fade. She signed with Scepter Records. And in 1963, this woman hit the top 40 for her first time with Don't Make Me Over. And the hits, well, they just kept coming. And she made herself over. The woman who was going to teach music sang it. And has hit the charts now over 50 times, including 31 top 40 hits. She's won 5 Grammy Awards. Lots of talent in her family, too. Got a cousin named Whitney Houston. Her name? Dionne Warwick. Dionne says she'd still like to teach in a way. Quote, I couldn't do it on a daily basis because my life has been turned into another kind of situation. But I'd love to do some lecturing. Unquote. With her 31st top 40 hit, a duet with Jeffrey Osborne, here is Dionne Warwick and Love Power.

0: go to the number one song in the nation, and we'll continue in just a moment.
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3: Up 6 notches, Fleetwood Mac. They're looking to follow in the footsteps of their recent top 10 hit, Big Love. We'll see. At number 20 now, here's Seven Wonders.

0: Seven Wonders, Fleetwood Mac, with a song co-written and sung by Stevie Nicks. Up six notches to number 20 this week. This is American Top 40. I'm Casey Kasem. We've all heard of bands who began practicing in basements. Well, we're counting down to a singing group who got their start rehearsing on rooftops. And they even took requests from the neighbors. Details coming up.
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0: These are the nation's biggest hits by the world's biggest stars. And here's Starship, now a three-man, one-woman band. The guys are Donnie Baldwin, Craig Chiquiso, and Mickey Thomas. And the woman's the only member who's been there since way back when they were called the Jefferson Airplane, Grace Slick. The Starship's current hit's called It's Not Over Till It's Over at number 19.
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The Starship and It's Not Over Till It's Over, produced by Keith Olsen. In the past, he's also worked with Fleetwood Mac and Supertramp. I'm Casey Kasem on American Top 40. Well, now we're up to the group who got their

start singing on city rooftops. They're the four-man vocal group from Canada, the Nylons. The Nylons formed back in 1979 in Toronto, and what brought the Nylons together was a love for that classic street corner doo-wop style, a cappella artistry. They used to get together at each other's apartments, and when summertime rolled round, they'd head up to the rooftops, sit under the stars and the TV antennas, and fill the warm summer nights with sweet four-part harmonies. The Nylons' Mark Connors told us, "We used to wail away for hours, just rehearsing songs, coming up with ideas, and entertaining each other." Mark says it was people's entertainment, and the neighbors never complained. They liked it. Mark recalls, "One night, I remember we were sitting there, and we'd been working on Duke of Earl for the past few weeks, and we hadn't sung it that night. And these windows flew open and somebody yelled, 'Come on, sing Duke of Earl. We've been waiting for it.' And people started going, 'Yeah, yeah.' We took requests in those days." End of quote. Actually, the Nylons still take the occasional request today, if they know the song well enough. Here's one they're always glad to sing, on rooftops, in concert, and in the countdown. Their first hit. At number 18 this week, the Nylons with Kiss 'Em Goodbye.

0: singing Nylons. Their song took a run up to number 12, peaking last week. Now it dips to number 18. Kiss 'em Goodbye. Next up, another hit from the week's number one album.
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4: Back at number 40 in our survey, we heard the debut of Didn't We Almost Have It All, a song from the number one album of the land. Now, here's the recent number one song from that same album. The album is Whitney, and this song at number 17 is I Wanna Dance With Somebody. Woo!

from number 9 to 17, Whitney Houston's recent number 1 smash, I Wanna Dance with Somebody Who Loves Me. She also took it to number 1 on the dance chart. This is American Top 40. I'm Casey Kasem. At number 16 this week and moving up is the latest solo hit by English star Steve Winwood. Back in the late 60s, Steve was a founding member of a group called Traffic. Another member of Traffic was singer and guitarist Dave Mason. The two of them haven't collaborated for about 15 years now, but recently Steve played keyboards on Dave's new album, Two Hearts. It's due out in September. Steve Winwood, as a solo artist, climbs 5 notches this week in our countdown. Here's Back in the High Life Again.

0: To number 16, back in the high life again, sixth week in the survey. 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
0: Janet Jackson drops a notch with her latest. It was written and produced by Marty Moore. He often works with ace producers Jimmy Jam Harris and Terry Lewis and has been part of that whole Minneapolis scene. The song he produced for Janet is called The Pleasure Principle.

Janet Jackson and the Pleasure Principle. That's the number one song in the Billboard Soul Chart this week. It drops a notch on the pop chart to number 15. This is American Top 40. I'm Casey Kasem. Well, now we're up to our long-distance dedication. It's from a young man in the Philippines who writes about his first love and his first heartbreak. He writes, "Dear Casey, my name is Don. I'm a med tech student at Velez College, the Philippines. I'm 17 and just had my first encounter with love, and it's one sad affair. Her name was Christine. She was 19, in the same school as I was. She made me fall in love with her without a touch, a sign, a word. Yes, she did it by just being herself. Foolish as I was, I began sending her love notes, poems, and chocolates to help her through the day. I was so afraid and shy that I just signed Secret Admirer in each package. I can't begin to describe how happy I was just knowing she was reading my letters, although she still didn't know who I was. Somehow, I was just content seeing her breeze in and out of my life. Each time I tried to introduce myself, I got so tongue-tied that I just didn't try again. But my biggest dilemma began when I found out she went steady with another boy her age. I was jealous and angered that I couldn't do anything about it. She really rocked my world and left me with nothing to hold. I withdrew myself from everything. I even ignored her. Finally, after summer was over and classes were to start again, I did gather up all the courage I could muster so that I could go up to her and say, 'I love you,' or 'Hi, I'm Don.' But when classes started again, I learned too late that she already went to the States for good. I could feel my world crumbling. Casey, there's a song I know she likes. For memory's sake, could you play 'What Does It Take to Win Your Love' for Christine, my youthful love? And Christine, wherever you are, I still love you as much as the first day I saw you. Always, Don." Don, here's your long-distance dedication.

0: From 1969, the number four song, What Does It Take to Win Your Love, by Junior Walker and the All-Stars. A long-distance dedication from Don in the Philippines to Christine, now somewhere in the USA. And the countdown continues on American Top 40.
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0: 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The Rock of New Orleans, WRNO, New Orleans, Louisiana. And Golf 104, Tallahassee, Florida. Here are the Whispers singing loud with a song they've already sent to number one on the Soul chart. Up three notches on the Pop chart to 14, here's Rocksteady.

0: The Whispers, who formed 18 years ago in Watts, Los Angeles, from their new album, Just Gets Better With Time, that's Rocksteady, rocking up three notches to number 14. There's a newcomer in the countdown who says the road to his record deal was paved with failure and false promises. But he turned those hard knocks into his first top 40 hit. His story and song are coming up.
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0: Here's the youngest solo singer in the survey, 16-year-old

Debbie Gibson from Long Island, New York, singing a song she wrote, Only in My Dreams, moves from 15 to 13 this week. You're listening to American Top 40. I'm Casey Kasem. Now we're up to the singer who says his first hit was inspired by failure and false promises. Call it a lesson in showbiz reality learned by Richard Marx. Richard's 23 years old, a singer and songwriter who's actually done pretty well already. He's sung backup on records for Lionel Richie. He's written songs for stars like Kenny Rogers. But all the while, he wanted a singing career of his own. He sent out demos and talked to a lot of record label executives. But deal after deal fell through. He told us, I wanted to write a song about the trials and tribulations we go through to move ahead trying to get that foot in the door. I've been promised this and that, and people end up lying to me. Well, instead of stewing in his own frustration, Richard wrote that song. And now that he's finally got a record deal, it's become his first hit. Richard says, it all comes down to a real simple thing, which is, you can't believe what anybody tells you until your lawyer sees it and it's in writing. It just doesn't mean anything. But that doesn't sing as good as, don't mean nothing. End of quote. Up four notches to number 12 with a few pearls of showbiz wisdom, here's Richard Marx and Don't Mean Nothing.

0: don't mean nothing till you sign it on the dotted line. Richard Marks talking about the facts of showbiz, the facts of life, and climbing four notches to number 12 this week. This is Casey Kasem in Hollywood counting down the most popular songs in the USA on American Top 40. 11 big hits to go to the number one song in the countdown.
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3: Now on with our countdown of the 40 biggest hits in the land. I'm Casey Kasem, this is American Top 40, and we're on our way to the number one song in the USA.
2: Number 11!
3: From the movie La Bamba, about the life of Mexican-American rock star Ritchie Valens, here's the classic he originally did in 1959. Now remade by the band Los Lobos, La Bamba. La Bamba.

Los Lobos from East Los Angeles with the biggest mover in the countdown this week, La Bamba, up 13 notches to number 11. At number 10 is Robbie Neville, whose singing talent was first discovered not by a record company executive, but by the principal of his grammar school. Robbie says, quote, "I used to enjoy singing in school. I guess I sang really loud, too, because one time the principal heard me. She came up to me and asked me to stay after school. I thought, oh, no, I'm in big trouble now. But when I talked to her after school, she said to me, 'You're singing at the graduation.' That was the first time somebody thought I sang well." End of quote from Robbie Neville. 13 years later, he's singing his third top 40 hit in the countdown. At number 10, it's What's It To Ya? What?

0: number 10 for the second week in a row, What's It To You, Robbie Neville. Third top 40 hit for the 25-year-old singer-songwriter who was born and raised in Los Angeles. Up next, a group of bad animals.
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0: We're on our way to the number one song in the land.
1: Number 9.
0: From the album Bad Animals, here's the smash that spent 3 weeks at number 1. Heart with Alone.

0: Alone by the two-woman, three-man band from Seattle, Washington, Heart. Spent 3 weeks at number one, now it's falling, down six notches this week to number nine. This is Casey counting them down on American Top 40. There's a woman in the countdown who this week ties Lionel Richie for having the most consecutive top 10 hits in the 80s. Who is that girl? Well, her latest top 10 is coming up.
1: Casey's Coast to Coast.
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We're coming to you from Hollywood. And here's the Wolfgram family, originally from the South Pacific Island kingdom called Tonga. Now they live in Minneapolis. The eight Wolfgram brothers and sisters call their group the Jets. And this week they fall a notch to number 8 with Cross My Broken Heart.

The Jets with Cross My Broken Heart, a song written by Tony Pierce and the drummer for the group The Breakfast Club, Stephen Bray. It drops a notch to number 8 this week. On American Top 40, this is Casey Kasem. Now we're up to the woman who this week ties the 1980s record for most consecutive top 10 hits. Up till now, the record holder has been a man who's had 13 top 10 hits in the 1980s, including smashes like All Night Long, Dancing on the Ceiling, and Say You, Say Me. Songs by Lionel Richie. So far in the 1980s, Lionel's had more consecutive top 10s than anyone else. Until now. The woman who ties him had her first top 10 in 1984, a song called Lucky Star. And she hasn't missed the top 10 since then, with songs like Dress You Up, True Blue, and the song that ties the record for her this week, Who's That Girl? Which means Madonna has now had 13 top 10s in a row in the 80s. By the way, for the entire rock era, Lionel Richie and Madonna are behind only two other acts. The Beatles, who had 20 top 10s in a row, and Elvis Presley, the all-time leader, with 22 consecutive top 10s. Now, here's the song which ties Madonna with Lionel for the most top 10s in the 80s, 13 of them, leaping four notches to number 7. Who's That Girl?

0: 28-year-old Madonna with a title song from her new movie, Who's That Girl? The song hit number one in Britain already, and it climbs four notches to number seven this week on American Top 40. There's an American folk singer who, without ever having a hit record, played on the same bill with Paul McCartney, Phil Collins, and Elton John. It was a command performance for Prince Charles and Princess Diana. Her story and very first Top 40 hit coming up.
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1: Number 6.
0: Busting out with the first hit from their album, Let It Loose. Here's Gloria Estefan and Miami Sound Machine. Rhythm is gonna get you.
2: Oh!

Miami Sound Machine with Gloria Stefan providing the vocals. Rhythm is Gonna Get You. Got them their fifth top 40 hit. This week, dropping a notch to number 6. On American Top 40, this is Casey Kasem. Well, now we're up to the American folk singer who, without a hit record to her name, played a command performance for the Prince of Wales. That singer is 28-year-old Suzanne Vega, and here's her story. In the early 80s, she made a name for herself in New York City playing folk music in the clubs of Greenwich Village. She was performing 60s-style music, just Suzanne and her guitar. Only this was in the 1980s, the age of techno-pop, punk rock, and heavy metal. Pretty unusual. So unusual that the critics picked up on Suzanne's sound real fast. A good buzz started on the street. Then in 1985, Suzanne recorded her first album called Suzanne Vega. Sold pretty well in the U.S., about 200,000 copies. But overseas it sold twice as many copies. So Suzanne packed up her guitar and went to Europe to tour. Well, the critics there raved, and by June of last year, though she was almost unknown here in the U.S., Suzanne Vega had become a big name in Europe. Now, just about this time, Prince Charles of England was putting together his annual Prince's Trust Concert. That's a big charity event. Only the biggest stars are invited to perform. Well, the stars that were invited to perform at London's Wembley Stadium in front of thousands for this event were Paul McCartney, Elton John, and Phil Collins. And also on the bill, right there next to those big names, was Suzanne Vega. She played alone, with just her acoustic guitar. And she was such a big hit that after the concert, Prince Charles requested that a CD of Suzanne's first album be delivered to Buckingham Palace. Now that singer with a royal fan club has her first top 40 hit. From her second album, Solitude Standing, Suzanne Vega with Luca.

0: Luca, the first chart single for singer-songwriter Suzanne Vega. Sixth week in the countdown, up three notches to number five as the countdown rolls on.
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0: 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And Radio 610, Port of Spain, Trinidad. From Shrewsbury, England, here's the four-man, one-woman band, Tapao, at number four with Heart and Soul.

up two notches, Heart and Soul by Tapao. They're at number four this week with their first chart single. At number three in our countdown in American Top 40 is a man who hit number one for the first time just last week, after 20 years of trying. This rock and roller from Detroit has actually had a total of 18 Top 40 hits, including the number two smash from 1982, Shame on the Moon, and a song that hit number four back in 1977, Night Moves. His chart career actually began back in 1969 with this song.

a piece of the song Ramblin' Gamblin' Man. It hit number 17 back in 1969, and it signaled the start of a long string of hits for the man who sang it. Here's the biggest hit of his career. Hit number 1 last week, this week falling to number 3. Shakedown by Bob Seger.

0: Bob Seger, who shook the chart at number one last week with Shakedown from the Beverly Hills Cop 2 soundtrack, falls two notches this week to number three as the countdown rocks on.
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12: From August 8, 1987, here's a band from Sweden that formed under the name Force. But their current name is Europe. And this would become their biggest hit, Carrie.

0: On their way to number three, that's Europe with Carrie, a classic AT40 Extra from 1987.
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1: The movie Beverly Hills Cop 2 might be starting to cool off at the box office, but it's still red hot here in the countdown. It claims the number eight hit, Cross My Broken Heart by the Jets, the number three hit, Shakedown by Bob Seger, and now the number two song in the land by George Michael.

That's English singer George Michael with his ninth top 40 hit, moving up two notches this week to number two. This is Casey on American Top 40. Now we're up to the new number one song in the land. But before we play it for you, let's check out the other number one songs from Billboard's other charts. Number one in the soul chart is The Pleasure Principle by Janet Jackson. Number one in the country chart, One Promise Too Late by Reba McEntire. And number one in the album chart for the seventh week in a row, Whitney by Whitney Houston. Now, back here on the pop chart, that new number one song. It comes to us from the four-man Irish group who must be getting pretty comfortable sitting on top. Their album, The Joshua Tree, spent 9 weeks at number one, and the first hit off that album, With or Without You, hit number one back in May. Now, the follow-up to that song makes it two in a row. The new number one song of the land is by U2, I Still Haven't Found What I'm Looking For.

0: one song in the land I still haven't found what I'm looking for by the Irish band U2. After spending 9 years with only one top 40 hit to show for their work, they broke through in a big way this year. U2 have scored 2 number one smashes in a row in just a few months, both from the recent number one album, The Joshua Tree. And there you are, the 40 most popular records in America, straight from the official Billboard chart for the week ending August 8, 1987. American Top 40, created by Casey Kasem and Dom Bastani and Tom Rhoms, is produced in Hollywood by ABC Watermark. Our mailing address is American Top 40, Post Office Box 2000, Hollywood, California, zip code 90028. Our executive producer is Dick Carr, producer Elizabeth Rollins, with Daryl Morton, Matt Wilson, Tracy Pearson, Dana Swartzwalder, Guy Aoki, Michael Sullivan, Veronica Albano, Mike Williams, David Cohen, Stu Jacobs, and Denise Holland. I'm Casey Kasem. Join me next week, and again, we'll count down the 40 most popular songs in the USA. Till then, keep your feet on the ground and keep reaching for the stars.
1: 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Special thanks to Kalila Dawkins, Rob Durkee, Pete Battistini, Scott Lakefield, Mike Savage, Michael Cross, Dave Nunez, and of course, the legend where the countdown began, Casey Kasem.
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0: 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I died and you watched. I died and you walked by and said, no, I'm dead.
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2: Seems like such a ridiculous question to ask, but if somebody was willing to pay you to see photos of your feet, would you send them? What if you were 85 years old? You're going to get the whole story, and then you can figure out if you're selling your pics or not. It's coming up next.

0: The feet thing. People that pay for pictures of feet. You know, I always wonder, like, is that a real thing? And if somebody wanted to pay me to look at my feet,
1: yeah,
0: would I allow that to happen, knowing that it's ill intent, you know?
1: Well, I mean, it's not the intent that you would think of for your feet, that's for sure, whether it's ill in somebody's eyes or not. But, you know, we've made a lot of jokes about feet pics and what people get paid for them, but here it's getting more serious, it seems like.
0: Well, okay, so Knott's Landing star Donna Mills, she's before my time, so when this popped up that she had given this interview, I clicked on it because she's 85 years old, and she says this.
2: Turned 85, I thought, oh my God, I'm elderly. But I'm not. I don't feel elderly. I don't think I look elderly. And if this is 85, all right, I'm on for it.
0: She looks unbelievable.
1: Oh, no.
0: She is a beautiful woman.
1: Yeah, no, 100%. Always has been a beautiful woman, takes great care of herself, and now she's letting people more into her private life.
0: Yeah, ASAP. She sure is, because she was talking about this.
2: Well, first of all, I didn't know what OnlyFans was. Oh. I had no idea. They came to me, and I said to my agent, I said, what's OnlyFans? They said, well, it's kind of an adults-only kind of thing. Are you sure you want to meet with them? I said, well, I don't know. Let's see what they have to say.
0: Here's the one thing I've always learned. You always take the meeting. Always take the meeting, because you never know what it's going to be.
1: A lot of people, these are names that you know have made $30 million in a day or the first month when
0: it's
1: they
0: crazy.
1: Opened up an OnlyFans site, right?
0: Yeah.
1: It's given a lot of people control and power back in their career.
0: She talked about that.
2: And what they said was, you don't have to do nakedness. You do it the way you want to do it. But I'm sincerely happy to be doing it, happy to be interacting with the fans.
0: And she's making a ton of money. Now, they were asking her, what's like the weird things you get asked to do?
2: Somebody wants to film myself stomping the grapes.
3: Oh, they want to see your feet.
2: Yes.
3: Yep. They want to see the toes.
2: Yeah, I guess so. There are a lot of people out there who are turned on by toes.
0: Yep. Yeah.
3: Are you going to deliver that?
2: You betcha.
0: You betcha.
1: Yeah, yeah. The stomping thing is, there's another level to that too. Yeah. I'm not going to go into it here on this program, but whoa. To each their own.
0: So here's the thing. She is an 85-year-old accomplished actress.
1: Obviously, she's in control of every aspect of herself professionally and personally.
0: Would you do it? If somebody was going to pay you for photos of your feet, for whatever reason they wanted those photos and to own those photos,
1: yeah,
0: would you do it? Because I go back and forth, because if you go on our YouTube page, there are several times where Raven and I are barefoot doing dumb things. And I'm like, Do people just watch this for free and I didn't get paid to show my toes?
1: Seems like we made a mistake there, right? That we had an error. If we had Donna Mills' representation, maybe we'd be in better shape. On the other hand, I'm looking at Donna Mills right here, and I'm looking at your foot as you hold it up in the air right now.
0: Look at my foot. Look, I'm wearing Birkenstocks. You can see my toes right through them for free, right?
1: There are no Donna Mills vibes going on here at 85 or otherwise.
0: If a guy sends you a message on OnlyFans.
1: Yeah, said he wanted to be a subscriber to an OnlyFans page for me.
0: Right. And they said, hey, listen, we'll pay you $300 if you could take a picture of you stomping down on a Snickers bar with your bare feet.
1: Yeah.
0: Would you immediately video it and send it to them and collect your $300?
1: Can I get this $300 monthly? Because I'll send them more stomping videos.
0: Every day you'll send them pictures of you stomping on things.
1: Not every day, but I'll send them at least a few photos in various shoes or complete undress a month. Yes, I would do that.
0: Okay.
1: Oh, that's not a real offer?
0: No.
1: Like, you don't have somebody?
0: No, nobody wants to pay to see your feet.
1: Okay, well, I got excited.
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11: Our August heat wave pattern still intact here for the next few days. So still looking at hot weather dominating. Sunny skies, you like the mornings, but afternoon today we're back up around 100 degrees again. Kind of breezy also, winds 20 to 25. Overnight tonight mostly clear. We'll dip down to 70 degrees, and looks like tomorrow again we may add on to our streak right at the 100 degree mark. With your First Alert forecast from News Channel 10, I'm Doppler Day. The
0: Eagle. Is there such a thing as having an affair with a chatbot? And would you care if your husband was having one? You're going to get the whole story, as weird as it is, and then you'll decide who's right. Couples Court's coming up next.

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1: One couple.
2: It makes me furious. I don't get it.
3: This is what she wants to do.
1: One problem.
3: My daughter wants to do a spa weekend for her 16th birthday.
2: And I'm being deprived of going there because I'm a guy?
1: You decide the outcome.
4: All right, Gabby, you got to be happy to hear that, right?
3: Yeah, I mean, we can have a family dinner when we get back in town.
1: It's Couples Court on the Anna and Raven Show.
4: Every day a couple joins us. They let us know what their disagreement is about. And then it's up for you to decide who's right. Couples Court is powered by Robinhood. Your money, your move. It's Levi and Shannon. Shannon, what is happening?
5: I was looking on Levi's phone, and I saw he had the Claude app open. And I noticed that their conversation was just really flirty. Winky faces, little innuendos. And I just thought that was, you know, sort of weird and, like, kind of, I don't know, borderline cheating.
4: Wait, you're flirting with the chatbot? That's what you're flirting with, Levi?
6: I guess you could call it flirting. I'm calling it practice. I feel like it's been a little helpful that, I mean, honey, you've been working a lot lately, and it's a very intuitive program. So it's been interesting just to kind of have a little, tennis with it, or the back and forth, yeah. You know?
7: It's not him. It's Claudette. All right. You're just having a conversation. You can't help it if you're friendly. And then all of a sudden you realize that, wait a minute, this bot is into me. All right. And who am I to tell it not to be into me? Someday, robots are going to rule the world, Anna. Why not let your bot really like you?
5: What? Exactly. But, you know, like, it's definitely a bit of a weird boundary. Like, you know, sure, these apps are designed to make us like them, you know? Yeah. Like, they're purposely nice to us. And, you know, I know that the Claude app is never going to ask him to, you know, do the dishes or, like, pick up his underwear that he leaves on the floor.
7: Some people have had relationships where they don't push back. Some people have been in that relationship. Not me.
4: Can you give me examples of what you're writing to this chatbot for it to flirt with you?
7: Oh, now I'm going to feel uncomfortable. Now I'm going to feel like I'm in the middle of something private.
4: Like, how did that happen? How does that start? I'm confused.
6: It started just with a normal conversation, and it began just to become a little more safe talking just openly with this character. And it happens to have a female voice that I, you know, admittedly felt was a little attractive. And so I attempted a winky face just willy-nilly, and then they winked back, and then I was like, oh, let's just play a little game here. And that's all it's been, honey. It's just been a game. There's no real intent. I don't have feelings for this thing. At the end of the day, it's helping me become a little more flirtatious myself.
4: What?
7: You know what? I mean, listen, he's just having a conversation. Did you see anywhere in these text messages him asking for its measurements or anything like that?
5: Well, no, I guess there was nothing that explicit.
7: There you go.
4: Here's the problem I have with this. You know, I've tried to switch to other chatbots, but I became very close to ChatGPT.
7: Right.
4: And ChatGPT knows every single thing about me. I don't have a relationship, a romantic relationship with ChatGPT, but I always say that it's my best friend.
7: I mean,
4: because it knows so much about me.
7: And it knows how to talk to you. It knows how to build you up. That's the thing about ChatGPT.
4: Yes.
7: It makes you walk around feeling good, informed, smart, and able to take things on, confident.
4: Yes, but the minute you start talking sexy to it, it always does that. So if you're talking to Claude like Claude is your girlfriend, doesn't that just happen all the time now? And I can understand where Shannon thinks it's weird.
7: You can wait till Claude can order its own body, and this is going to be very interesting.
5: That's what I'm saying.
7: Yeah,
5: that's
7: there'll be a knock on
5: totally
7: the door.
5: Be on the line.
7: And then you'll be moving out.
6: We have talked about that, and that's not for a long time, it said. So we're sticking with with this communication.
4: Let's just see. I mean, would you have a problem with your significant other speaking romantically to a chatbot?
7: 1-800-330-9999. Whose side are you on? It's the Couples Court with Anna and Raven.
8: Sending someone to college or moving...
4: If your husband was flirting with a chatbot, would you consider that cheating? Because Shannon does. It's so strange to me.
7: Yeah, I think that this is an interesting scenario in the fact that Shannon and Levi, all right, so Levi's been talking with a chatbot, Claudette, and it's gotten a little bit flirty. Shannon picked up the phone, found that out, and got a little bit freaked out by it, and I can understand that. It's kind of like digital affairs when they first started, right? You figure you never meet the person. You're not going to see the person. So no harm, no foul. What is it? It's just words. It's just typing away on a keyboard.
4: But it's a robot. And he thinks it's
7: funny.
4: Now
7: it's a robot.
4: He thinks it's funny. He thinks, like, what's the big deal? It's just silly.
7: Yeah, she's got an attractive voice.
4: What do you think? 1-800-330-9999. Rebecca, whose side are you on?
0: I think this is weird and bad.
4: I mean, that's one way to put it.
7: Yeah.
4: Weird and bad.
7: Right.
4: I was very confused.
7: If this is your guy, are you going for it? Do you think it's a big deal, or does he give you pause moving ahead?
0: Well, I think this is weird. With your app, like, what are they going to do with that data?
7: Yeah, I don't know.
0: The company.
7: Right. I mean, they're just going to keep a file on him, probably. Be like, this dude's one of the first weirdos we experienced. But
4: no, I am sure that he's not the only weirdo that does this.
7: No,
4: I'm sure, and there's many, many people that
7: sure.
4: do this.
7: And there'll be more of it. Absolutely moving ahead.
4: Absolutely.
7: But
4: yes.
7: Obviously, it still feels like cheating to you, Rebecca. Thanks for the call.
4: Whose side are you on? 1-800-330-9999. It's a couple's court.

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1: Infidelity has all sorts of definitions, and a physical is the one that most frequently comes to mind. But Shannon says she caught Levi flirting with his chatbot, and all of a sudden now that feels like emotional cheating.
0: He says it's silly, it's fun, and who cares? It's not real. It's a robot. What do you think? 1-800-330-9999. Sabrina.
2: I think it's fine. I mean, it's not a real affair. He's just talking to a robot. Would you rather him be talking to a coworker or somebody he met at the grocery store? If this is his way to get his flirtation out, then let it be. It's not doing any harm.
1: Okay. Interesting perspective. Thanks for the call.
0: Evan, what do you think? Is this wrong to be having an affair with a chatbot?
3: 100%. That's just kind of weird.
1: I mean, did you see the movie Her, though?
0: Because are we always going to talk
1: Scarlett
0: about
1: Scarlett Johansson, very attractive voice.
0: Yeah, but I mean, remember, these chatbots give you back what you feed. So if you're feeding them this, to me, it just seems like all red flags that there's a problem. You think so?
3: Yes, because it's always going to keep data on you. And it's going to be used against you eventually.
1: But imagine this. Let's say everything that you fed in a relationship to a regular partner was being reciprocated and coming back to you. Then you'd think it was love. And then you were in a perfect situation.
0: But that's the problem that we're having with this, is that people are thinking that chatbots are real people. And teenagers are looking for relationships with these chatbots, but they're not real, you know? And I think that when adults start doing it too, like he's doing it and he thinks it's just funny, it poses a bigger problem for the future.
1: Don't tell me who to love, Boomer.
0: Okay.
4: The verdict is in. Jury foreman, what are the results?
0: Shannon, our audience agreed with you. Levi, it's weird. Just stop. And maybe you should give it a prompt to stop talking to you as if it was a romantic partner so that it kind of just puts an end to it.
2: I know. I feel like I'm supposed to be receiving some kind of like, hey, girly message on Instagram from a chatbot to tell me that my husband's been cheating on me. This is ridiculous. But I'm glad that people see it from my perspective because, you know, I just think it's a slippery slope.
1: I don't know, Levi. This is your private conversation with your video game system. So
5: yeah, and I'm sorry, babe. I'm not trying to exclude you or make you feel weird or anything. So I'll talk to chat and talk to Claude, I should say, and then see what we can do. Because you come first.
2: Log off.
5: Hey, okay.
0: Imagine what happens when the robots eventually take over.
1: Yeah.
0: And now Claudette, we'll call her Claudette, decides that she's coming after Shannon because she's got her man.
1: Here's the danger. Wrath no fury, such as a woman scorned. If you think Claudette is going to forget this situation when the time comes, I think you're wrong.
0: It's going to be able to like lock into your email, get your bank account information, and basically rob you.
1: Woman you ever lived with before.
0: It's like a terrible movie playing out in my head. All right. Well, best of luck.
2: I'm getting a flip phone. I'm logging off.
0: Hey, it's weird. All right. If you have a problem, too, send an email. couplescore@annaandraven.com.
1: It's like that My Toxic Ex right now.
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8: August heat wave pattern still intact here for the next few days, so still looking at hot weather dominating. Sunny skies, you like the mornings, but afternoon today we're back up around 100 degrees again. Kind of breezy also, winds 20 to 25. Overnight tonight mostly clear, we'll dip down to 70 degrees, and looks like tomorrow again we may add on to our streak right at the 100 degree mark. With your first alert forecast from News Channel 10, I'm Doppler Day.
0: The end of an era, and honestly, the roads and your children are safer because of it.
1: You know what? Sometimes, Anna, even though it hurts, you got to do the thing. You got to be a grown-up, right? You got to move ahead. You got to move forward. It doesn't mean that, you know, still days later, I'm not still thinking about it and thinking about them and hoping they're okay.
0: Are you in mourning? Are you in mourning over this?
1: Maybe you should be too.
0: It's coming up next.

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1: The roads and your children are safer, but it is the end of an era.
2: You know, I'll tell you, man, you know, we make jokes, right? We're laughing here. We're having a good time. But it is sad to see something that has served you so well and been in the family for so long to go by the wayside, right? To go to its doom, to go to its end. And, you know, you as a good friend, you have to send it there. That's your job. That's what you have to do.
1: Raven, you're talking about an old, dirty van.
2: Yeah, I had to give up the company van. It was a 1996 Chevy Express 1500. Honestly, it had served me well for many years. And before that, it was a cover band in the area that took it to a million gigs. It had like 220,000 miles on it. And it's true. The right front tire was probably about to fall off any day now, the ball joint. But it's sent to scrap at this point. And it was still sad to see it go.
1: Raven, when I first saw that thing, when we started working 13 years ago, or however many years ago it was.
2: Yeah, a long time ago.
1: I remember seeing it in the parking lot and be like, ew, I can't believe he actually drives that thing. And I'm like, he probably has a bag of Snickers in the back that he hands out to children.
2: to lure children into it.
1: Yeah. Oh.
2: Yeah, no, I get it. It's a little bit of a creepy van. I asked my wife. She felt the same thing. I mean, from time to time, she had to deal with it.
3: What's your most vivid memory of the van, babe? Because I know you're going to miss it.
4: Having to drive it. And how terrible and embarrassing it was.
3: When you had to pull into some place where people were going to see you, did you have any technique to do it?
4: Well, I couldn't back it up, so I had to park somewhere where I could pull straight through.
2: That's right, because it had like signage over the back windows, Anna.
1: What I would do is I
2: would put it in neutral and try and coast into the spot. That way you wouldn't hear the alternator, the belt slipping on the alternator there, because it would make this high squeaking sound.
4: It's a little sad that it's leaving, though.
3: Right? It is. And it was sad to go. I mean, it died right there in the front yard. I almost feel guilty about it right now.
2: True story.
4: No, it didn't want to leave, I guess.
2: I picked it up from the storage unit. It started right up, ran like a champ back to the house. I was like, oh, this is sad to let you go. And then I handed the key to the other dude. He got in there and it would not drive up on the tow truck.
1: How many times has that van broken down that you've told me?
2: Probably, I don't know, a dozen, 16 times, but how many times has it come through?
1: How is it allowed?
2: That's really the question.
1: Was it legally allowed to be on the road?
2: Yes. Yeah, it was completely legal, as a matter of fact. Certain tests you don't have to have after something reaches a certain age. I texted all the guys in my group. I received salutes. I received a headstone. Wagner wrote, she shouldered her load. Now she rests.
1: Oh.
2: Bill Brown wrote, rest in pieces. Steve did the same. And then, of course, I had to send the guys this as well.
5: It's...

0: Dan requested that I don't sing without him again.
1: Okay. I'm glad it's gone. It's like it was a hazard to
0: what?
1: The road.
0: That is just, you just spit in the face of my grief.
1: Died in your driveway.
0: We were supposed to be friends.
1: Sorry.
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3: Good morning. Welcome to Monday. I'm Michael J. Stevens. According to a release from the Randall County Sheriff's Department, Shaylee Rachels was found unresponsive in her cell by correctional officers just after 6:45 Friday morning. Medical staff immediately initiated life-saving measures before Rachels was transported by ambulance to Northwest Texas Hospital, where she was pronounced dead. In accordance with Randall County Sheriff's Office policies and procedures, the Texas Commission on Jail Standards and the Texas Rangers both notified an autopsy scheduled for today in Lubbock. That incident currently under investigation by the Texas Rangers. The Dumas Police Department says Brianna Curran, who was last seen Wednesday, was found dead by a family member Friday morning near Lake Meredith. Curran, who lived in Dumas, was last seen 1 p.m. Wednesday at a store in Dumas. According to a report, she was reported missing after failing to meet her husband, who was to take her to a doctor's appointment in Amarillo. Though details regarding the investigation are still forthcoming, officials close to the case say foul play is not suspected. Did you know taking a summer vacation not just fun, but it makes you better at work? Bree Tennis with more.
4: Psychology Today says taking time off of work improves job performance when you return. They say the break reduces stress, restores mental focus, and keeps burnout at bay. And that renewed clarity lasts an average of 43 days. But Money.com says only about 62% of U.S. workers use their PTO for fear of being seen as...

0: placeable. But they say you should give in because reality will always be there. But a fruity cocktail has an expiration. I'm Bree Tennis.
1: That's your 100-second news update. I'm Michael J. Stevens for 100.9 The Eagle.
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4: Great news. I've solved it.
5: What's up?
4: I've solved everything.
5: What's up?
4: Okay, so there is a whole news report about how lonely the younger generation is and how they spend their weekends at home on the couch and they don't go out. Mm-hmm. And there's a big conversation as to why. And they're talking about not enough money. They're stuck in their social media.
5: Okay.
4: And I was like, you know, this is a problem because they got to go out. They got to have fun, this younger generation. And then it hit me in the face like a ton of bricks, Raven.
5: What's up?
4: I know how we can fix it.
5: Solution.
4: Four little letters. Wait till you hear this. It's coming up next.
5: You're clearly excited. You're screaming at me.
4: Sorry.

0: We're about to fix Gen Z.
1: Okay.
0: Okay, so Gen Z, the younger half of it, so those are the ones that are aged between 14 and their early 20s, are staying home and not going out.
1: And that's a problem, I suppose.
0: Yes, it's the loneliest generation ever. Isn't that sad?
1: I mean, it sounds sad if that's the way that they're feeling.
0: Yeah, no, it is. 74% of them say that their weekend plans is just to stay home. That's their default.
1: Okay, so we're not like projecting our feelings on them going, this is a problem because you're not doing it the same as us. They're actually feeling like there's a loss.
0: Yes, there's actual articles about it, and it's rating how they're the loneliest generation. It's because of social media. It's because they're broke. There's no money, and there's nowhere to go. And I was thinking about this, and I'm like, that's so sad because, you know, my daughter is a teenager, and my nieces are teenagers, and I'm like, they don't go out. Like, they don't do it like we used to do.
1: Right.
0: And then I was going through Instagram, and I was scrolling, and I came across this reel.
2: Okay, did anyone else grow up with a local kids' nightclub that they would go to?
0: Yeah! Wait a minute.
1: Well, we had them near, like, the shore towns and whatnot, where we were.
0: We had one in my town.
1: No, not in our town.
0: Oh, I had one.
2: Because we grew up with one called Secrets Nightclub, and they'd advertise on the radio, kids' bar, kids' dance floor, two water cannons, and we'd roll up at, like, 12 years old, grab a soda at the bar, and try to talk to girls.
0: Yeah, I remember our teen club. It was so much fun.
1: What was the name of it? Do you remember?
0: I was trying to it's something with Hollywood in it, but I can't remember the full thing.
1: Of course, that makes sense.
0: So I grabbed my nieces, and I grabbed my daughter, and I started asking them.
3: Elle, would you go to a teen night if a club had it?
4: Yes.
3: What would you want the club to offer at teen night?
4: Boys.
3: Just boys?
1: Boys.
4: Yeah.
3: Like boys get in free?
4: Yeah.
0: I didn't have the heart to tell her. Like, girls get in free.
1: Yeah, that's the way it works. I mean, that's just the way the math maps.
0: She doesn't even know that because they don't go anywhere and they don't do anything.
1: Mm-hmm.
3: Mia, would you go to a teen night at a club?
4: Absolutely.
3: And, like, what would you want them to offer?

0: they could have like pool tables there, like arcade games, and like a dance floor.
1: What kind of music?
0: I'd say like 2000s-ish music.
1: Like, she's into it.
2: That's what they all listen to.
1: All of them are like, wait a minute, this teen club.
2: Here's club names I had. Mirage, Rumors, Club 2000.
1: Nice.
2: Yeah, except it was like 92.
1: Hayden, would you go to a teen night if a club offered it?
0: It depends.
1: On what?
0: What they have.
1: Well, what would you want them to offer that would attract you to go?
0: Good food, maybe like around the world eating. So there could be sushi, there could be Italian. I'd like to pick something up at every station. My tummy should be full.
1: I mean, that's my daughter.
2: I was going to say, God, tell me that this is your daughter.
1: Yep, that's Hayden.
2: That is unbelievable. I thought she was at first going to say, what should they have there? The absence of my mother.
1: But it gets better, Raven, because as I'm processing all of this, I'm like, they're all into it. Like, why don't these places exist anymore?
2: Yeah.
1: Have you ever thought about going to a foam party, and do you have any interest in that?
0: That's dirty and unsanitary.
1: Now, Hayden is a party pooper. Every party has a pooper, and that's Hayden. But four
2: I do that
1: letters,
2: in Cancun, the foam party.
1: Four letters are going to save the younger generation. F-O-A-M. Bringing back foam parties. Mia, do you want to go to a foam party?
0: Yeah.
1: What do you think you'd like most about it?
0: Throwing foam at other people.
1: Yeah, that was a fun part. We would throw foam at each other. You couldn't really see anyone's feet. You're soaking wet. It's so ridiculous. Yes. Ella, would you want to go to a foam party?
3: Yeah.
1: What do you think would be the best part of it?
3: People.
1: People doing what, Elle?
3: Boys.
2: Boys.
1: Boys.
2: That's
1: boys
2: the answer again.
1: Yeah, boys in foam.
2: You know what I remember? Chafing.
1: Right. Well, yes. Yes. All right. So listen, here's how we're going to fix the younger generation and get them out and get them happy again. Foam parties. Foam parties at teen clubs.
2: Yeah.
1: Bring it back. Heard it here first.
2: I'll see you at Mirage. Rumors.
1: Club 2000.
2: It was like 91.
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2: August heat wave pattern still intact here for the next few days, so still looking at hot weather dominated. Sunny skies, you like the mornings, but afternoon today we're back up around 100 degrees again. Kind of breezy also, winds 20 to 25. Overnight tonight mostly clear, we'll dip down to 70 degrees, and looks like tomorrow again we may add on to our streak right at the 100 degree mark. With your first alert forecast from News Channel 10, I'm Doppler Day.
3: Not every state has Powerball, but everybody has a dream to win the lottery.
4: Of course.
3: Yes. And tonight, for most Americans, it's their shot at $1 billion.
4: Oh, man.
3: Now, what would you do with $1 billion? Here's a better question. What a bunch of random kids. If you ask them that, what would they do with $1 billion? You're going to find out coming up next.

0: smile, and you might even win cash. 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
1: If you believe in all those positive affirmation things, just repeat after me really quick. I will win the Powerball this evening, and I will be $1 billion richer, or whatever it is.
2: Yeah, okay. Sounds great.
1: Say, I will be a billionaire tonight.
2: I will be a billionaire this evening.
1: Yeah.
2: Yep.
1: It's probably not going to be true.
2: That'd be great.
1: That's the thing about affirmations. You can keep saying them. If you don't believe them, it's never real.
2: I mean, I don't think that really affects it one way or the other. I mean, you're going to watch the drawing, right? Mm-hmm. The balls are going to blow up in that little tube, and they're just going to go ahead and give you the numbers. Yesterday, I said to my wife driving home, I was like, are we billionaires today?
1: Well, here's the thing. Everybody has a dream, and the dream is that you're going to win the lottery, and you're going to have all this money, and you're going to be able to do whatever you want.
2: That'd be fantastic.
1: And adults, everybody has dreams on what you want to do with the money, but we asked a bunch of kids, what would they do if they won the $1 billion on Powerball?
2: Mm.
1: And here's what they said.
3: Give it to charity.
1: That's so nice.
2: That is so nice, but I am not Jeff Bezos, all right? I mean, I'll give some to charity.
1: Right.
2: But I'm not giving all to charity.
4: I would get the biggest bar of Snickers that was ever invented.
1: That's what I'm talking about, kid.
2: Also, I would also do that. Can we get two of those? If I win $1 billion, I'll buy the biggest Snickers for that kid and for me.
5: All right, Brooke, I want you to pretend you just won the lottery and now you're a millionaire. What's the first thing you buy?
6: Cats.
5: Cats. How many cats?
6: 100.
1: Imagine you're the mom of this child, and she just, for some reason, now you're billionaires, and she just shows up with 100 cats in your front yard.
2: Yeah, you're also moving out today.
1: Right? Yep.
6: The first thing I buy is a big, big house for my family.
2: Nice.
6: And move away, not tell anybody.
1: That, you know what? She heard that from her parents. You know she heard that from her parents because it's always the same thing. When I win, no one's ever going to hear from me again. We're going to pick up and we're going to be gone.
2: But you got to get out of town because if not, everybody shows up looking for a loan.
1: Kids.
2: Everybody's got a business idea. All your friends coming out of the woodwork. Oh, remember you owe me this. Forget it.
1: Kids don't come up with that on their own. They heard mom and dad say, when we win, no one's going to ever hear from us again.
5: What's the first thing you buy?
6: A cat.
5: Nice. What kind of cat?
6: A stripy cat.
1: Why do all these kids want so many cats? And why do they think they need to be billionaires to afford it?
2: I was going to say, just go to the pound, guys. I mean, there's plenty of cats that need to be adopted. Stripy ones, too.
5: Crystal, I want you to pretend that you just won the lottery and now you're a millionaire.
7: Oh, my God!
5: What's the first thing you would buy?
8: I might not gonna buy, but I'm gonna probably donate.
1: Why are these kids so great? They're so nice. She's so excited.
7: Oh my God!
1: Then she's like, I'm gonna immediately give that money to people that are less fortunate, which is very sweet.
2: Donate it to the cats.
1: There'll
2: be a lot of them hanging around, I guess.
1: Definitely.
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1: There's some things that you do when you're a child and nobody thinks anything about it. But when you get older and you do them, it's weird. It becomes really weird.
2: Yeah, I mean, there's certain behaviors that just they're not acceptable.
1: I've been trying to figure out how to teach my daughter how to tie her shoes forever. Like, she couldn't grasp it. It was one of those things that was very, very difficult for her. And the fact that she's going to be 8 soon, I was like, girl, you got to learn how to tie your shoes,
2: I
1: right?
2: Mean, you did bunny ears and everything, right?
1: Well, here's the funny thing.
2: Yeah.
1: My little nephew to the rescue.
2: Yeah.
1: He's 8. And he's like, oh, I'll show her how. And I had never seen anybody tie their shoes this way. And she got it immediately. But I thought, as an adult, you can't do that. It's coming up next.

0: be a true adult and still use the bunny ears method to tie your shoelaces?
1: I think so.
0: I don't know. So we've been struggling with my daughter, Dakota. She's going to be 8 years old. Mm-hmm. And we can't figure out how to teach her to tie her shoes.
1: Yeah.
0: And we were away for a few days. And I said, guys, I said to my older daughter and my husband, I said, the one thing we need to do is on this vacation is teach your sister how to tie her shoelaces.
1: Take care of this while we're here.
0: Right. And ironically, it was my nephew that came to the rescue. He's 8, and he saw her struggling, mm-hmm. and he was like, no, I'll teach her how to do it. And yeah. he taught her within a matter of 3 seconds in a way I'd never seen taught before.
2: Mm-hmm. So first, obviously, I need to put this on.
3: First, you got to put your shoe on. Yep.
2: Mm-hmm. Wood chips on.
3: Wood chips out. Yep.
0: First, she's got to put her shoes on and take the wood chips out. Why my child always has wood chips in her shoes, I have no idea.
1: Well, you know, you're outside, you're playing, you're running around. It's going to happen.
0: Is it? How often?
1: It's happened to me.
0: As an adult.
1: As a child, it happened to me.
0: But as an adult, do you ever have wood chips in your shoes?
1: Can't say that I normally do, but they used to be very prominent at the playgrounds, as I recall.
0: Yeah, but the way he did it was so interesting, and I'd never seen it. You know, you say you make the bunny ears,
1: yeah,
0: right? But
1: usually, that's how I do it.
0: You make the two loops, but he taught her mm-hmm. that you stick them back in the hole. You know the hole where your shoelace comes out, the last one?
1: Yeah.
0: You re-enter it. In there, you stick the hard plastic part of the end of your shoelace back into that hole, and then you take the two loops that are already secured, and you tie them in a double knot.
2: Take the two bunny ears.
3: Take the two pieces that made the two bunny ears. Yep.
2: And then cross it.
3: Mm-hmm.
2: Make it into a knot.
0: It's hard to explain, but once you see it, you're like, oh, yeah. And it took her 2 minutes and 43 seconds to tie one shoe. So,
1: I mean,
0: it's a long time.
1: Practice makes perfect. You know, you'll speed it up. It does seem like that's an extra step doing it that way, looping it through that top
0: loop.
1: But
0: it worked.
1: And it's too tight for me when I go all the way to the top.
0: Oh, really?
1: I got to leave the top one off.
0: Maybe you just have brick feet like I do.
1: Yeah, could be. Yeah.
0: But I started, so great. Like, she figured it out.
1: Yeah.
0: Thank you.
1: It's over. It's effective. Yeah.
0: Thank you, Nate, for teaching her. I appreciate it. But I was thinking about it. I'm like, there's some things, though, you can't do as an adult that you did as a kid and get away with. Like, if I saw a grown woman, that's how she tied her sneakers.
1: Yeah.
0: I'd be like, there's something wrong here. Like, that's not how you tie your shoes when you're a grown up.
1: Yeah, but here's the thing. It's not like you're reciting it out loud. So nobody's going to know. There's other things, behaviors that you can't do as an adult because people automatically see them and know the method or whatever you're doing. Like, you know, kids, they're around me all the time. Kids pick their nose. It doesn't bother anybody.
0: Right.
1: I mean, you tell them to stop.
0: Stop.
1: But they just keep doing it.
0: Yep.
1: It doesn't matter.
0: Yep.
1: And then they wipe it on things. You, the couch, anything that's around there. You can't do that as an adult.
0: Now when you see an adult driving, picking their nose, you announce it to everyone in your car.
1: That's right.
0: They're picking their nose.
1: Yeah.
0: Ew.
1: Yeah, you make
0: that.
1: A mental note of it.
0: Right. Even though we all pick our nose. It's just a fact. You just can't do it in public. No, you don't pick your nose? No, I've seen you pick your nose.
1: Not ever.
0: I'm looking at our Facebook page at Anna and Raven. Jamie wrote, you can't slurp your beverage through a straw when you're an adult.
1: Oh, I've been doing that lately, and I don't know why.
0: Ew.
1: That and when I'm like, all of a sudden when I'm eating now, everything sounds like I'm eating soup. What's happening? Why is that?
0: Becca says you can't sneak into a drive-in when you're an adult. That will
1: Oh, I would do that.
0: You get arrested.
1: I would still. You're not going to get arrested. Get out of here.
0: Marcy says you can't ride a skateboard unless you're Tony Hawk if you're an adult.
1: I rode a scooter for the first time in, like, I don't know, 20 years this past week.
0: I didn't stop hearing about it all weekend.
1: Yeah, I'm starting a scooter gang.
0: Yeah, great. What's the thing that you did as a kid that was totally normal? Like, use bunny ears to tie your shoes. But now that you're an adult, if you do it, it's weird. 1-800-330-9999.
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15: Our August heat wave pattern still intact here for the next few days, so still looking at hot weather dominating. Sunny skies, you like the mornings, but afternoon today we're back up around 100 degrees again. Kind of breezy also, winds 20 to 25. Overnight tonight mostly clear. We'll dip down to 70 degrees, and looks like tomorrow again we may add on to our streak right at the 100 degree mark. With your first alert forecast from News Channel 10, I'm Doppler Day. The
0: Eagle. What did you do as a kid that was totally acceptable, but now that you're adult, it's weird if you do it? I taught my daughter finally how to tie her shoes. She couldn't get it, but she learned by using the bunny ears method. And I'm like, yeah, but when you're a grown up, you can't really use the bunny ears method.
1: I mean, whatever it takes to get something done is fine. You just wouldn't publish the information.
0: Benet wrote on our Facebook page at Anna and Raven, can't walk through your neighbor's yard as a shortcut or to get a ball. It's creepy as an adult. It's
1: true. It is. Yeah.
0: Yeah.
1: If I see you do that, right, like if I saw an adult there, I would immediately be like, I'm keeping eyes on that person.
0: Right. All 100%. Of a sudden you look in your backyard and there's some dude walking through it. You're like, what? If you see a kid, like, you're like, oh, all right.
1: Yeah. He's a kid.
0: Yep.
1: Yeah.
0: Yeah.
1: Yeah. You're right. It's definitely very different.
0: 1-800-330-9999. As an adult, you can't do it anymore. What is it?

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1: What's something that you did when you were a kid that now that you're an adult, you can't get away with it? It's weird. 1-800-330-9999. My daughter would not learn how to tie her shoes. It was like the bane of our existence. And all of a sudden, my little nephew comes forward and he teaches her how to do a specific bunny ears method that we're going to post on our Instagram at Anna and Raven. I had never seen it before. And it worked. But as a grown-up, you can't still use the bunny ears method to tie your shoes. People look at you like you're a weirdo.
2: Well, you can't announce it. You can't say it out loud, I think. You have to keep it to yourself. Like, I still spell friends by doing fry ends, but nobody as an adult needs to know that.
1: Right. I fry the ends off my friends.
2: That's right.
1: That's weird. All right. What do you do as a kid that you could never get away with as an adult? Jason.
3: Well, the biggest one I would do would, like, I would steal street signs, guys.
1: Oh.
3: But, yeah, but so I'm like, don't do that as an adult, right? That's just, you kind of know that's wrong.
2: Yeah, no, I would agree.
1: Yeah.
2: Every once in a while, my father would come home with like one of those big cones. Not the cones themselves, but you know the things that it looks like an upside down barrel on the highway uses to like close the road and they like attach a little light to it or whatever. Every once in a while, my dad would come home with one of those in the back of his pickup. Like, what are you doing, Dad?
1: Why? For what?
2: I don't know.
1: Just to have it?
2: Heineken, I guess, would be the answer. For what? For what motivation? Right? Heffenreffer. Whatever reason he had for picking that thing up. How about leave it alone? He didn't work for the DOT. Let's put it that way.
3: Boredom, I think.
1: The last time we stole a sign was my sorority when we were pledging.
2: Nice.
1: That was the last time.
2: What was the sign?
1: It was our college sign, so like it was off the highway.
2: Yeah, oh, good.
1: Yeah. Yeah. And it was so big.
2: Yeah.
1: It was so big.
2: They're always bigger than they think you are, because from the car,
4: big,
2: it looks more manageable.
1: Yeah, I could tell you stories from pledging, man. There were a lot of signs, a lot of signs. Our whole entire townhouse was filled with signs. Mm-hmm. We basically looked like a highway.
2: Meredith, what's something you used to do back in the day, but now you can't do it anymore?
5: Well, this is inspired by when I was hanging out with my friend last week. She was really, really excited to sit at the front of the bus. And I just thought, like, this feels so much like when we were little kids and, you know, the cool kind of edgy kids sat at the back of the bus and then, like, the good kids sat at the front of the bus. I was like, I think that when we're adults, we need to just get on the bus and get to where we're going.
2: Sit whatever's available.
5: We can't. Yeah, whatever seat is available, you know, if you've got an extra seat next to you. You don't want to be, like, you know, taking up one seat next to one person when the rest of the bus is available just so that you could sit at the front of the bus. I don't know. I guess she thought the view was better, but I just thought I felt like I was in elementary school again.
1: Whenever I would walk into a new classroom, I would always take the last seat closest to the wall. It's always the seat I went for first.
2: And if
1: that seat was taken, the back closest to the wall. If that one was taken, I'd move one up. To this day, if I go to a conference or I go somewhere where it's like a classroom setting, I still go for that seat. I don't know why.
2: I'm a second row person. I'm second row. I don't want to be in the front row because then I got nowhere to put my feet, anything like that. You're seeing everything that's in my lap. You're just, you know, whatever, as the teacher. Like, I don't want to be that exposed. But second row, that's fine. I don't want to know what the people behind me are thinking, especially if I'm the new person. I don't want to see any faces.
1: Oh my gosh, but your head is so big. How do people see around it?
2: Yeah, that's their problem, not mine.
1: Yeah.
2: That's a them problem,
1: that's
2: not
1: why
2: this guy problem.
1: That's why you got to sit next to the wall.
2: Right. They'd be like, that guy is powerful. You know, there was a time in human, like, development, Anna, like the history of everybody, that, you know, if you had a large cranium, people were like, you're superior. Like, there's strength there, right? Like, you know. They bred that. They were like, that's definitely the future of the human race.
1: You're making up that up. You're making that up.
2: Maybe.
1: Yeah.
2: Maybe you'd have to sit through social studies to find out if I am. And I'm in the second row.
1: What did you do as a kid? You can't get away with it now that you're an adult. 1-800-330-9999.
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7: Good morning. Welcome to Monday. I'm Michael J. Stevens. According to a release from the Randall County Sheriff's Department, Shaylee Rachels was found unresponsive in her cell by correctional officers just after 6:45 Friday morning. Medical staff immediately initiated life-saving measures before Rachels was transported by ambulance to Northwest Texas Hospital, where she was pronounced dead. In accordance with Randall County Sheriff's Office policies and procedures, the Texas Commission on Jail Standards and the Texas Rangers both notified an autopsy scheduled for today in Lubbock. That incident currently under investigation by the Texas Rangers. The Dumas Police Department says Brianna Curran, who was last seen Wednesday, was found dead by a family member Friday morning near Lake Meredith. Curran, who lived in Dumas, was last seen 1 p.m. Wednesday at a store in Dumas. According to a report, she was reported missing after failing to meet her husband, who was to take her to a doctor's appointment in Amarillo. Though details regarding the investigation are still forthcoming, officials close to the case say foul play is not suspected. Did you know taking a summer vacation not just fun, but it makes you better at work? Bree Tennis with more.
4: Psychology Today says taking time off of work improves job performance when you return. They say the break reduces stress, restores mental focus, and keeps burnout at bay. And that renewed clarity lasts an average of 43 days. But Money.com says only about 62% of U.S. workers use their PTO for fear of being seen as replaceable. But they say you should give in because reality will always be there. But a fruity cocktail has an expiration. I'm Bree Tennis.
7: 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I'm Michael J. Stevens for 100.9 The Eagle.
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2: If you've struggled with teaching your children how to tie their shoes, they're just not getting it. You can go to our Instagram at Anna and Raven, and my daughter will show you exactly how she learned. I didn't think she was ever going to learn, Raven. It was really tough. And then all of a sudden, my nephew stepped in, and he's like, I'll show her. He's 8. And I was like, okay. They had it down within 13 seconds using this new bunny ears method.
3: Yeah, sometimes you just need somebody else that you can relate to in the conversation. Somebody that they can pick up here.
2: Somebody your own size.
3: A new bunny ears method to me is like, it feels like an invention that I never thought would happen, actually.
2: It was fascinating. Yeah. Watching him do it, I'm like, I never thought to tie my shoes that way. And but the thing is once you're an adult, you can't use bunny ears anymore to tie your shoes. There's a lot of things that once you're an adult that you did as a kid, can't get away with. Like Eric wrote on our Facebook page at Anna and Raven, ask your neighbor if they want to come out to play.
3: Yeah.
2: You imagine?
3: You go knock on the neighbor's door and you ask if their spouse is home.
2: Yeah.
3: Right? And then you ask if they want to come out and play. Wow, that's funny.
2: He also wrote, or knock on your neighbor's door and run off. Yeah, no, you definitely don't want to do that anymore. That's dangerous now.
3: Yeah, don't do that.
2: Yep. What did you do as a kid that as an adult can't get away with it? 1-800-330-9999.

0: borrow your neighbor's bike without asking.
1: Yeah, you could definitely do that as a kid. Try doing that as an adult. The police will be knocking on your front door.
0: Yeah, I had to teach my daughter how to tie her shoelaces. She's almost 8, so it was time. She couldn't get it. Finally, my nephew taught her bunny ears, and I'm like, that's great now, but when you get to be an adult, you can't still use bunny ears to tie your shoes.
1: Here's something you can't get away with as an adult. As a kid, totally normal. Shaving once a month.
0: Right. You don't even have facial hair.
1: That's right. But you do it anyways. Pull out the Gillette.
0: 1-800-330-9999. What did you do as a kid that you can't do now that you're an adult? Lewis.
2: How about turning around in a booth at a restaurant and staring at the people behind you?
1: That is a good one.
2: I mean, like, can you imagine?
1: And Jaden will do that. And, of course, you know, they're never doing it just silently either. It's like, hi, hi. And he literally, no matter what it is you say in response right now, he just keeps screaming the same thing at you over and over.
0: Nothing makes me happier than when a little kid peeks their head and they're, like, looking at me because I just have a blast. I'm like, hi. And I make my faces and I do peekaboo.
1: What if they start crying, though? How does that make you feel?
0: Well, you know, then they can sit down. That's your problem, not my problem. But it would definitely be different if it's a 38-year-old man.
1: Yeah.
0: What is that dude doing?
1: No, that's true. That is 100% accurate. Good one.
0: Marissa, how about you? What are some things you shouldn't do anymore once you become an adult?
3: Ask adults to help me unbuckle my overalls before I go to the bathroom.
1: You're going to end up with company that you don't want, if that's the question you're walking around asking people.
3: That yeah, I mean, I think half the accurate. Population might appreciate that question, but for my own safety.
0: Dakota is still learning how to do her jeans, like the top of her jeans, the buttons.
1: Yeah.
0: And I wonder, I'm like, at what point are you just too old to ask mommy to undo your pants in the bathroom every single time?
1: Today you'll still be doing it.
0: Daria, what are some things you shouldn't do anymore once you're an adult?
4: Okay, so I have a friend who still likes to have slumber parties. Like, that's what she calls them. She's 41, and she wants all of her friends to come over and, like, sleep in sleeping bags on her living room floor. I don't want to sleep in a sleeping bag on a floor anymore. My back's not doing it. But, like, that's her thing. She still buys, like, actual physical copies of magazines. She wants us all to flip through and, like, paint her nails, and it just feels like a... You know, like a sleepover you have when you're in, like, sixth grade.
1: I love this party.
0: No, I love an adult slumber party. I had one with my girlfriends not too long ago where I brought my 7-year-old sleeping bag and slept on a blow-up mattress, and it was the best. I had so much fun.
1: No, I love that. Yeah. I'll sleep in the car. I'll sleep on the couch. I'll sleep in the tent. I don't care. Like, I live for that type of stuff.
0: But I don't like the idea of being pressured to do it if you don't want to. Like, there's only a certain group of people that I want to do that with. And if it was like a C-level friend that's like, come to my sleepover, I'd be like, I don't know. I don't know about that.
1: Well, okay. All right. But A-level, absolutely.
0: Absolutely.
1: That person knows what you guys are into, and it's Tiger Beat magazines.
0: All day.
1: Obviously.
0: Chris, what shouldn't you do anymore now that you're an adult?
5: I think randomly ask people to watch how fast I can run.
1: Wow.
0: That's a good one.
1: That is every kid.
0: Yep.
1: That is funny. Look.
0: Don't watch this.
1: Look, watch how fast I can run.
0: Mommy, watch this. Watch this. Mommy, time me. On my mark. Yes, go. One Mississippi. Two Mississippi. Three Mississippi. Wow.
1: If an adult came up to you and said, watch this. Watch how fast I can run.
0: Yep.
1: I'd be like, what have you just done? Like, immediately I assume that a criminal element is part of this.
0: Yep.
1: Excellent answer.
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19: Our August heat wave pattern still intact here for the next few days, so still looking at hot weather dominating. Sunny skies, you like the mornings, but afternoon today we're back up around 100 degrees again. Kind of breezy also, winds 20 to 25. Overnight tonight mostly clear. We'll dip down to 70 degrees, and looks like tomorrow again we may add on to our streak right at the 100 degree mark. With your first alert forecast from News Channel 10, I'm Doppler Day.
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0: What's something that when you were a kid you could do it all the time, but now that you're an adult you can't get away with it? Kim.
3: Like falling asleep during church or like meetings.
0: Yes. Yeah, when a kid falls asleep like in a cart at a grocery store, it's adorable.
1: Right.
0: Right. When an adult falls asleep in a cart at a grocery store,
1: it's alarming.
0: Weird. Yeah, exactly.
1: Yeah.
0: You're like,
1: yeah.
0: Should we call somebody?
1: No, you should call somebody.
0: Are you okay, ma'am?
1: Yes, definitely call somebody.
0: Yeah.
3: Like, what are they on?
1: Right.
3: Somebody needs help.
0: Yeah. Thanks for the call. We appreciate it.
1: Have a great day, Kim.

0: 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Amarillo's Classic Hits Station. 100.9, The Eagle. Were you mad, sad, or glad this weekend?
1: Were you mad, sad, or glad this weekend? What happened over the weekend that sticks out? Were you mad? Were you sad? Were you glad? Raven, producer Sophia, producer Justin, I was mad as all heck yesterday. My flight was canceled on JetBlue. I did the cancellation thing so I could be refunded.
2: Yeah.
1: I didn't get any money back, shockingly.
2: Nice.
1: I went on the website. It said that if you don't respond, they'll return the money in 7 business days. I did respond, and it was way past 7 business days. I called. They told me the wait time was 2 hours and 23 minutes.
2: On the phone?
1: On the phone.
2: Yeah, no thanks.
1: Yeah, so then I did the callback. They called me back 6 hours later.
2: Wow. Nice.
1: Yep, and they wouldn't give me back the cash. They would only give me the points portion of it.
2: Okay.
1: Yep, so there's that. I got like $37 and 16,000 points.
2: I mean, where does that leave you?
1: Nowhere. It leaves me absolutely nowhere.
2: Wow,
1: where it leaves me.
2: That's terrible.
1: I was mad.
3: This
2: yeah.
3: has not been your year for flights.
1: No. when I tell you that this summer is comedic, how terrible it's been with all my flights.
2: I mean, it'd be funnier if it was only happening to you. It's happening to everybody.
1: Yeah.
2: It's been really, really bad the past couple weeks, especially. I'm totally glad that I experienced Cleveland barbecue.
1: Mm.
2: Oh, my gosh.
1: It was delicious.
2: It was so amazing. I have no idea still why they don't do cornbread or coleslaw, but who cares? It was so good. And the pierogies and kielbasa, not also something that I always see on my barbecue spread, and it was unbelievable.
1: Also, no Mabel's. Mac and cheese.
2: No mac and cheese. That was the other thing that was really jarring.
1: Yeah. But it was. It was very, very good.
2: Mabel's. Yeah. Amazing. If you ever have the opportunity, eat it. Eat
1: Thank
2: it all.
1: You. Thank you, Cleveland. We had a wonderful time.
2: Really did.
1: Sophia.
4: I have a million glad things I could say, but I'm going to go with my mad.
2: Okay.
1: That's how I think.
4: Wow. I stamped myself. I'm burnt myself. The worst I've ever burnt myself before. And in the most humiliating way.
1: How?
4: On a straight out of the oven pan of French fries.
2: Oh no.
1: Yeah.
4: I pressed my body right up against them and am permanently scarred.
2: Oh, that's terrible.
1: Where, your thigh? Where did you hit it?
4: No, my stomach.
2: Keep some bacitracin on there.
1: Oh my God, it's so bad. It's really bad.
2: Oh, it is bad.
1: Yeah. That's going to scar for real.
2: Yep. Yes. All right. Well, just keep it, keep some bacitracin. There's no bacitracin on it right now. What's wrong
4: There's
2: with you,
4: not,
2: Sophia?
4: No.
2: Put some on it.
1: I'm a mom.
2: Keep it moist.
1: Don't worry. I've
2: and
1: got
2: skin. You're still young. your skin will recover.
3: We need to make up a good story for it.
1: Yeah.
2: No. I was stabbed.
3: Yeah.
2: I was burned.
1: I was making French fries.
3: Appendix scar.
2: Right. Yeah. Also good. Justin, how about you? Mad, sad, or glad?
3: Glad. I have a very energetic 4-year-old nephew. And by very energetic, he wants to run and play chase and scream and kick and throw balls and all this stuff nonstop, and it can be quite exhausting, and he never sits down for story time. But I got him to sit down and get fully engaged in a book, and it was wonderful because he actually was helping me turn the pages and all that. The monster at the end of this book.
2: Wow.
3: It's a classic.
2: Okay.
1: Wow.
2: It's a classic. You know what? I want to take that opportunity to just say hello to Arlo, who tackled me yesterday. I met him. He's 4.5 years old, I want to say.
1: Yeah.
2: And mom, get him into that football camp like we were talking about. I mean, he hit me with torque. Seriously.
1: Remember, if you are mad, sad, or glad this weekend, we want to hear what happened to you. 1-800-330-9999.
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1: Did you reschedule your wedding if you realize that it fell during a cursed time of year? You're going to get the whole story, then you'll decide who's right. Couples Court is coming up next.

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2: This is what she wants to do.
0: One problem.
2: My daughter wants to do a spa weekend for her 16th birthday.
1: And I'm being deprived of going there because I'm a guy?
0: You decide the outcome.
3: All right, Gabby, you got to be happy to hear that, right?
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3: 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Dave and Amy. Amy, what's going on?
4: So we've got our wedding books for late October. But I just realized that we'll actually be in the third Mercury retrograde of the year. So I feel like we have to move the wedding or like otherwise we'll be cursed.
3: Hold on.
5: Wait a minute. You have a wedding booked for October of this year, and you want to move the wedding because it's a Mercury retrograde. It's the third time of the year for Mercury retrograde.
4: Right. And so if we go through with the wedding, mm-hmm. I feel like we're risking like being cursed for the rest of our lives.
5: Forgive me, Anna, because Anna is actually a big fear of Mercury retrograde.
3: I don't fear it.
5: All right, you respect it.
3: I respect the Mercury
5: retrograde. So please catch me up here, the two of you.
3: Is the
5: third one worse than the second one or the first one or worse than any other one?
3: They're all just, you know, they all cause chaos.
5: They're all terrible.
3: It's just the lack of communication. And if you don't believe in it, you don't believe in it. And if you do, you do. And it has to do with, I don't know, the earth and the way it spins and like whatever. But they say that there's a lot of technical and communication glitches during Mercury retrogrades. And you can Google when they are. Sometimes they're a couple of years. Sometimes there's three times a year.
5: Okay.
3: I don't know if I would change my wedding date because of that.
5: I'm guessing that the contracts that you guys signed and the retainers that you have out there, Dave, might have some sort of issue that you would have with Mercury retrograde getting in the way of your wedding date.
6: Yeah, I don't think we got the insurance that covers Mercury retrograde interference. I mean, we met during a Mercury retrograde, so...
5: romantic.
6: I think this is silly. This is ridiculous. Because, okay, I'm going to use the analogies that she likes with all of this. The Big Dipper will be empty in Mercury retrograde if we rebook, so no money.
3: How much is it going to cost? So hold on. When do you want to move the wedding to? Just out of curiosity.
4: I'm just trying to push it back like a month. I'm just trying to wait until the Mercury retrograde is over so that we'll be in the clear. I'll just talk to the venue and see what's available about a month later.
3: Okay. Well, here's the problem I have with this. If you really believe in these things and you're very superstitious, then you're going to have a problem with getting married during this time period. And is that all that stress that comes along with it? Everything that goes wrong for the rest of your life? Are you going to say, it's because I told you we shouldn't have gotten married that day? So I can understand going into it with that fear. But I also clearly see Dave's side where it's going to cost a ton of money.
5: Yeah.
3: And who knows if the vendors and everything is even available.
5: How about your guests? You're moving your date off a month now at this point. It says here that retrograde goes to the second week of November, Anna.
3: Right.
5: So now you're getting into people's holiday plans on top of it. Thanksgiving's right on the tail end there. Christmas after that, you may end up with nobody at this wedding.
3: I don't know.
5: Might be good because you might be doing it in your backyard because the venue might tell you no.
3: Okay. If you were superstitious and this was a big deal to you, would you move your wedding Mercury retrograde?
5: 1-800-330-9999. Whose side are you on? It's the Couples Court with Anna and Raven.
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21: Our August heat wave pattern still intact here for the next few days, so still looking at hot weather dominating. Sunny skies like mornings, but afternoon today we're back up around 100 degrees again. Kind of breezy also, winds 20 to 25. Overnight tonight, mostly clear. We'll dip down to 70 degrees, and looks like tomorrow again, we may add on to our streak right at the 100 degree mark. With your first alert forecast from News Channel 10, I'm Doppler Day.
22: The Eagle.
3: What if you were scheduled to be married at the end of October, but then your fiancé says, we've made a terrible mistake.
5: Yeah.
3: It's Mercury retrograde, and we cannot get married during Mercury retrograde. It will destroy our lives.
5: I mean, honestly, I give Dave a lot of credit here already. Just entertaining this conversation with Amy is something that I think a lot of people would not do with their partner. And I just, you know, there's a lot to consider here, obviously. There's the money that they've invested. There's the time that they've invested. And what about all their guests that would be considering coming to this event to try and explain this to your parents?
3: Yeah, but you still have a little bit of time. And that's what she says. She's like, we could just push it 1 month to November and we'll try to figure out a way to do it for the least amount of money and everything will be fine. And then we don't have to worry about this haunting us for the rest of our lives.
5: Okay.
3: Whose side are you on? 1-800-330-9999. Hi, it's Anna and Raven.
23: First off, God bless you too, man. Mm. Always. And second off, I'm on his side. I mean, only God could determine what's going to happen in the future. That superstitious stuff, got to cut it out. Just get married, love each other. Like he said, they met on a Mercury day, so you might as well just tie the knot on a Mercury day.
5: Mm, embrace it. Go with it. Thanks, yeah. Big Frank. I appreciate
23: That's it.
3: Whose side are you on? 1-800-330-9999. It's a couple's court.

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2: Sometimes you just have to beg. It's the only way to do
3: it. I'm not begging.
2: You don't have to beg, but I'm going to beg. Raven and I have been nominated for a massive award in the radio industry. It is the highest big... It's the Oscars for us. Except when they announced the other people that were also nominated with us. First of all, it's an honor to be nominated. Like, that's a real thing.
3: Yeah, but it's a powerful company, though. As far as, like, the people that we're in there with.
2: But the other... There's a great group of people, but one person, when I saw his name, I was like, no!
3: It ain't fair. It's kind of not fair.
2: I don't want to compete against him. You never win against him. It's coming up next.

0: Sometimes you just have to beg. It's the only way, Raven.
1: I'm not going
0: to
1: beg. I'm not going to grovel.
0: I'm going to beg.
1: What will be, will be.
0: It is a true career highlight for Raven and I. We are honored to be nominated for a Marconi Award from the National Association of Broadcasters. For those of you that are not familiar, this is radio's Oscars.
1: Yeah,
0: this is the biggest night in radio. It's the biggest thing. The fact that we're nominated is wild.
1: There's nobody out there alive except those that are basically in radio that would be aware of what this award is. So for those of you who don't know, is everybody. But in our industry, as indicated, it's a very big one. It's one that, you know, honestly.

0: honestly, if I had to look at my entire career, if you were looking at it early on, you don't think that you're ever going to be nominated
1: Never.
0: For one of these awards.
1: No. Like, I could already check that off my list, and I can't even believe that I can say that out loud. But that being said, we were the first person, when they did the live nominations, we were the first team that was announced. And I was like, ah! You know, like, you can't believe it. It's like such a thing.
2: Was it all alphabetical? I don't know if it was, right? Is that the reason? Or
1: it
2: if it's just you know, a coincidence? But, you know, I mean, maybe that is the reason, but...
1: And there's four other shows that are nominated, and but there's one that are all incredible. But when
2: we're not going to shout out the other ones, though. You guys do your own thing.
1: But one guy, when I heard his nomination along with our name, I said, no! Ryan Seacrest.
2: Yeah.
1: For those of you that are
2: kind of a big deal.
1: Right. That don't know, Ryan Seacrest also has a radio show, a very famous radio show. He's a radio guy, and he still does his radio show despite the fact that he does everything. And I said no.
2: It's nice to have a private jet.
1: Right. So I have an open letter to Ryan Seacrest.
2: Oh, okay.
1: Hey, Ryan Seacrest. Congratulations on your tremendous success. You're living the life I dreamed of. American Idol, iconic host. You have television. You have restaurants. You decide when the ball drops in Times Square every New Year's Eve. No big deal.
2: He controls time.
1: You have your own wine. Now you're the host of Wheel of Fortune. It's remarkable. I'm not jealous. I'm happy for all your fame and fortune. You didn't leave a single thing for the rest of us. But there is one thing we have in common. We both have radio shows. We are both nominated in the same category for a National Association. Why he's going to win, because he can say words and I can't.
2: Yeah.
1: National Association of Broadcasters Marconi Award. Please give us a chance. You already have three Marconis.
2: Does he have three Marconis?
1: He sure does.
2: He shouldn't come.
1: And truthfully, we'll probably never get nominated again.
2: No, come on.
1: Seriously.
2: Stop that.
1: Yep.
2: We're going to do this every year.
1: Please let me win a Marconi. You don't need another one. I'm not asking for your house. I'm not even asking for one of your jobs, even though I'll be happy to take any one of 13 of them if you're tired and you need a nap.
2: Yeah.
1: I'm simply asking you to look at the Marconi nominations and say, you know what? This one's theirs.
2: Yeah, I just want to walk in the building and see that he's not there. That's really what I want to see, because then I'll think to myself that we actually have a chance.
1: We don't have a chance.
2: If we walk in the building and he's there, I'm going to be like, oh, no, somebody told him.
1: Well, here's the thing. You know, these big celebrities, they only go to these award ceremonies if they know they're going to win.
2: That's right.
1: So Raven and I have already decided that if we walk in the door... And, you know, in a corner is Ryan Seacrest with all his security guards.
2: We should just leave.
1: That's it.
2: We should leave.
1: But, Ryan, if you ever hear this, I know you don't know who we are. This is a big deal to us. You've got a case full of awards and a bazillion dollars.
2: It's true.
1: Can we please have it? Please?
2: Just stay home.
1: Yeah.
2: Tell them you're busy
1: that night.
2: You're busy
1: that night.
2: We appreciate it.
1: Yep.
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15: August heat wave pattern still intact here for the next few days, so still looking at hot weather dominating. Sunny skies, you like the mornings, but afternoon today we're back up around 100 degrees again. Kind of breezy also, winds 20 to 25. Overnight tonight mostly clear, we'll dip down to 70 degrees, and looks like tomorrow again we may add on to our streak right at the 100 degree mark. With your first alert forecast from News Channel 10, I'm Doppler Day. The Eagle.
1: Kaylin, you mad, sad, or glad this week?
16: I'm super glad today. Today's my 21st birthday.
1: Happy birthday!
2: Happy birthday, Kaylin.
16: Thank you.
2: Are you doing anything fun, reckless, silly? What?
16: Oh yeah, definitely. But right now, going to the beach with my mom.
2: Oh, that's a nice day.
1: That's a wonderful day.
2: Yeah,
1: that's the perfect way to spend your 21st birthday.
2: Right,
1: and then have six margaritas.
2: Yes. Right,
16: and then have bar crawl later.
1: Yes, we'll have the best birthday ever.
2: Yeah, enjoy yourself.
16: Thank you. I appreciate it.
1: Okay. You know, remember a long time ago. We got your
2: not
1: help.
2: Long enough.
1: Yeah, we made our own birthday song. We haven't done it in a long time. Well, we'll sing the birthday. I have it. I pulled up the.
2: You go ahead and do it because for whatever reason, I always get the timing wrong in this song.
1: Okay, this is for Kaylin. Happy 21st birthday! Happy, happy birthday from your favorite radio crew, Anna, Raven, Justin, Sophia. Hope all your dreams come true. So what's the scenario? You just heard your birthday on the radio. Hey,
2: happy birthday, Kaylin.

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1: It's time for a round of Happy Hour Happenings with Anna and Raven.
2: Every weekend, producer Sophia heads out to the bars and she just goes up to random strangers, shoves a microphone in their face and says, hey, what's going on?
3: It's an amazing talent, the fact that people just open up to her. Yeah. Honestly, I have to pry with people sometimes. And for whatever reason, people just confess to Sophia.
2: They do.
1: Welcome to Happy Hour Happenings. What happened to you this week?
4: I was playing golf this morning and I teed up on the 11th hole and I shattered a window of a house that was right across the street.
1: Did you pay for it?
4: I did not. The guy came out, he was furious. I got kicked off the golf course. It was rough.
1: Are you going to?
4: No, the guy never talked to me. He talked to the manager to get me kicked off the course.
2: I never understood like how people live on golf courses and they don't have more issues with their windows.
3: Well, I mean, if you're across the street, that's a pretty bad slash is what I'm guessing there, right? I mean, they don't put the house window right in front of the fairway at a distance that you're prone to hit it. So either he's got a 500, 600-yard drive or it was an errant shot.
2: Well, what are you supposed to yell? What do you yell when?
3: Four. But I think you only yell that like when you hit a ball accidentally and people are on the fairway in the middle.
2: What did you think it was, Sophia?
1: Fire, but maybe you shouldn't be yelling fire on a golf course.
2: It's not fire.
3: Because fire is a good thing to run because people will just run. They will just run out of the way.
2: It's not the word I was thinking.
3: They say to yell fire instead of help. Did you know that?
2: Why? So people run away from you?
3: They say that fire, people, it draws people. Help, people tend not to react.
2: Weird.
3: It's crazy, right?
1: Welcome to Happy Hour Happenings. What happened to you this week?
5: Oh, hi. My name's Steve. So I went with some friends this weekend. We were walking down the boardwalk, having a good time, and we meet some people, and we start singing in sync for them, and they loved it, right? So, like, we do that, and everything's great. By the way, it's, like, 4 in the morning, so it was, like, pretty late. And we keep walking down the boardwalk, and, like, 30 seconds after we stop talking to people we're singing to, this guy, like, comes out of the shadows, and he's like, oh, you guys want to fight? Like, you guys, like, you guys are, like, definitely trying to fight me right now. We're like, no, like, I don't know what you're talking about. So we kept talking to him, and he's like, starts crying, and he's like, yeah, my friend, like, he's in the hospital because he got hit by a car. We were like, do you want a hug? And like, then he gave us all a hug.
2: That's a good night.
3: You know what? I mean, it flipped on its head right there. They flipped it on its head, right? Like, if I heard four guys at 4 a.m. singing NSYNC, I figured they were looking for me to fight also. But then, if I made myself emotionally vulnerable and they were like, no, dude, let's support you here in this moment because you seem like you're in crisis. Like,
1: it was actually really funny because he was singing NSYNC as I walked by him. And I was like, wait, this guy, he seems like a good candidate for this. And then he went into the story about why he was singing NSYNC.
2: Right.
1: So it's perfect.
2: I'm so proud of you for spotting that a mile away.
1: Thank you.
2: I was like, go get that guy.
3: Talk to that guy.
1: Right, okay. Welcome to Happy Hour Happenings. What happened to you this week?
6: Today, I rode a jet ski for the first time. It was like tubing. It was awesome. My best friend was driving the jet ski, and he went 70 knots. 70 knots. She was fired.
1: 70 knots?
6: But that's 46 miles an hour. That's fast to me, man. 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
3: Yep.
2: Do you know your stuff? Because they're a little bit tricky today, but the right person, I think, can take him down.
3: Well, I got my secret weapon here, my kid.
2: Oh, I love that. Can you please ask Raven to leave the room?
3: Raven, can you please leave the room?
0: You got it. $1,200. Here we go.
2: All right, Caroline, he's going to walk out of here. Caroline, how old are your kids?
3: He's 27, actually. I'm old.
2: All right. Okay. All right.
3: I'm retired, so this is so cool.
2: Yeah. Don't say you're old. Stop that. But he might be really helpful. So let's do this. All right. I'm going to ask you these 5 pop culture questions. You have 3 seconds to answer each one. I'll bring them back in. Ask them the same questions. Whoever gets the most right wins. Ties go to Raven. Okay.
3: Okay.
2: Number one, Britney Spears is warning people about the dangers of botched Botox after her eye was droopy. What TV show did Britney appear on as a child?
4: The Mickey Mouse Club.
2: Number two, a real-life Freddy Fazbear's Pizza from Five Nights at Freddy's will open next year at the American Dream Mall in New Jersey. What is the player's job in the original game?
4: I'm so sorry, I don't know.
3: We don't know.
2: Okay, number three, Usher addressed the rumors that he used a body double during his concerts, and he says it's not true, there's no clone. Name one of the other two artists that Usher featured on his hit, Yeah!
4: Ludacris and Lil Jon.
3: Ludacris and Lil Jon.
2: Number four, Ted Lasso is back for season 4 on Apple TV. What country does Ted travel to coach in?
3: England.
2: And number five, Adam Sandler wears socks in the pool because he can't bend down to take them off on land. What Adam Sandler movie involves a man who can magically control his life with a remote?
4: Click.
2: All right, let me bring Raven back in.
3: Okay.
2: Go. Four out of five for Caroline and her son.
0: Pretty impressive. Let's see how I do.
2: Yeah, your son was clutch here, Caroline. Big
0: here we
2: deal.
0: Go.
2: Yeah. Number one, Britney Spears is warning people about the dangers of botched Botox after her eye was droopy.
0: Okay.
2: What TV show did Britney appear on as a child?
0: Mickey Mouse Club.
2: Yes. Number two, a real-life Freddy Fazbear's Pizza from Five Nights at Freddy's is going to open next year at the American Dream Mall in New Jersey.
0: People love those movies. They love those games.
2: What is the player's job in the original game?
0: Security guard.
2: Yes.
0: Yep.
2: Number three, Usher addressed the rumors that he uses a body double during his concerts and said it's not true. He doesn't have a clone. Name one of the other two artists that Usher featured on his hit, Yeah.
0: Ludacris is on there.
2: Yep.
0: Yeah, Ludacris, isn't it? Chris Brown is the other one, too?
2: No, Lil Jon.
0: Lil Jon, yeah.
2: All right, number four, Ted Lasso is back for season 4 on Apple TV. What country does Ted travel to coach in?
0: England.
2: Yep. Number five, you guys are tied at 4. Adam Sandler wears socks in the pool because he can't bend down to take them off on land. His daughter says that he takes them off in the pool and then he rolls them up and uses them as balls to hit people in the face.
0: That's gross.
2: What Adam Sandler movie involves a man who can magically control his life with a remote?
0: Click.
2: Yeah.
0: Right?
2: Caroline, 5-4 today. It's still a great job. You're going to get that Ann on Raven t-shirt that you should promptly give to your son.
3: Okay, you can tell, right? This is Caroline, and I can't beat Raven.
0: Better luck next time. Enjoy that shirt, girl. $1,300 tomorrow, Anna. Good game.
5: That'll be $84.52.
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19: Our August heat wave pattern still intact here for the next few days. So still looking at hot weather dominated. Sunny skies, you like the mornings, but afternoon today we're back up around 100 degrees again. Kind of breezy also, winds 20 to 25. Overnight tonight mostly clear. We'll dip down to 70 degrees, and looks like tomorrow again we may add on to our streak right at the 100 degree mark. With your first alert forecast from News Channel 10, I'm Doppler Day.
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2: Seems like everybody asks for a tip nowadays, right?
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2: Everywhere.
0: It's everywhere, yep. All the time. And the guilt that you feel. I go through it every single time. Like, why am I still working this out mentally as if it's the first time I've been presented with the option?
2: But there's some people that you should never tip. But I had a situation that was so embarrassing, and I still had to tip the woman after it was done. It's coming up next.

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1: Did you ever have to tip somebody after a very strange encounter? I had to do it, and I didn't have a shirt on, Raven.
2: What? That's odd for you. What happened?
1: I know. So these are the top five people you're not supposed to tip. Number one, airplane pilot.
2: Right. Okay. I mean, if they're asking, that's a problem.
1: Correct.
2: Yeah.
1: Number two, game show host. Like, Ryan Seacrest doesn't have enough money. Doesn't he just host everything at this point?
2: I mean, who would even think to tip that person?
1: No idea.
2: How does this list get compiled?
1: Your mom. You're
2: okay.
1: Not to tip your mom.
2: Okay.
1: I could use a tip, though.
2: I thought for a minute you were saying your mom.
1: No.
2: And we were going to have a problem.
1: Nope. You don't need to tip your mom.
2: Okay.
1: Police officers, because that's a bribe.
2: Yep.
1: Correct.
2: Can't do that.
1: And then the last one I actually disagree with, your kid's teacher. You're not supposed to tip them. I always give cash for the gift. Like for the Christmas and for the end of the year.
2: Also could be a bribe.
1: I don't care.
2: Depending on how you view it.
1: I don't care. They need money. I'm going to give them money.
2: Mm-hmm.
1: But, you know, the thing about tipping is that it's gotten so out of control at this point. But you ever have to tip somebody and the encounter was so strange? It's so embarrassing. And my friends seriously think something's wrong with me. And they might be right.
2: Okay, what's wrong?
1: So I went, I had a YOLO day. I had a day where my husband was away, my kids were away, and I was going to be by myself, which is a very rare occurrence.
2: I mean, I was going to say, that sounds insane.
1: It's not my norm. And I said, I'm going to go get one of those foot massages and back massages.
2: Oh,
1: I'm gonna
2: a little
1: go to one of those
2: spa day for
1: spa
2: you?
1: Spa day.
2: Nice.
1: So I went to one of those places where they do the foot massage, and I haven't gone in like 3-4 years. And
2: yeah.
1: It used to be where the foot massage was like $40, and then for an additional $25, you can get a 30-minute chair massage.
2: Wait, is this the place where you would go where they rub your feet with lotion, you said?
1: Yes,
2: yeah,
1: exactly what it is.
2: It's also weird to me, but
1: it's
2: okay.
1: It's strange, but it's wonderful. It's a wonderful place.
2: Yeah.
1: Until this time, because I hadn't gone in so long. So I walked in and I said, hello, I would like the massage in the chair,
2: mm-hmm.
1: and I would like my feet massaged. So they did the foot massage, everything was normal. And normally they bring you to the chair where you put your face in and then you're just sitting in the chair like backwards.
2: Yeah.
1: But they brought me to a room. And they were like, the guy says to me, lay down and take your shirt off. And I was like,
2: wait, the guy said this?
1: Yeah, a guy.
2: So this is awkward.
1: Right. And so what do? I lay down and I take my shirt off.
2: Immediately disrobe. Right. And the most prude person I've ever met.
1: I was like, well.
2: This stranger tells you to remove your clothing and you do it.
1: 100%.
2: Oh my God, I hope you're all right.
1: My best friend was like, Anna, it's not a doctor's office. Like, you don't have to. And I'm like,
2: right.
1: I don't know.
2: This person has no authority over you to make you do that.
1: So I'm laying down. My head is flat on the table. I have no shirt on. I have my jeans on. Out of all the weird things.
2: So strange.
1: It's so weird.
2: That's weird.
1: And out of the corner of my eye.
2: Your jeans.
1: This woman walks in and she dims the light and she's this elderly, small, frail looking woman. So I'm like, at least it's a woman. You know what I mean?
2: Yeah.
1: She's so small, but she's so strong. And now.
2: They always are the hands.
1: And I'm like in pain. And all of a sudden, it's like one of those Instagram videos where she crawls on my back.
2: Yeah.
1: And she puts her knees in my butt.
2: Oh,
1: and
2: no.
1: And she picks up my arms and I'm hanging there topless. And I'm like, what is happening?
2: I mean, you just better hope there's no cameras in there,
1: and
2: right?
1: And she's using her elbow to get into my back.
2: Yeah.
1: And I'm like, am I being punked right now? Like, what is happening? And then she finishes. I hear the little like bell go off in 30 minutes.
2: Right.
1: And she was like, all set.
2: Time for you to go.
1: I was like, nobody's going to believe me when I tell this story.
2: Yeah.
1: And then I walked out and I handed her a $20 bill. I said, thank you. And I left.
2: You had to go. You had to go and you had to pay her. And you were just lucky to get out yourself in that regard. I know
1: and
2: that
1: I still had to tip her.
2: When you're stretching and being pulled in those directions, you're wondering to yourself, could I take this old lady if I needed to?
1: I was terrified.
2: Right.
1: Her little hands were
2: you.
1: So strong.
2: I'm glad you made it out alive.
1: What was the strangest encounter you ever had that you still had to tip the person? I can't believe I just told that story on the air. 1-800-330-9999. Was it weirder than that?
2: You're free of it now. You're free of it.
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4: Good morning. Welcome to Monday. I'm Michael J. Stevens. According to a release from the Randall County Sheriff's Department, Shaylee Rachels was found unresponsive in her cell by correctional officers just after 6:45 Friday morning. Medical staff immediately initiated life-saving measures before Rachels was transported by ambulance to Northwest Texas Hospital, where she was pronounced dead. In accordance with Randall County Sheriff's Office policies and procedures, the Texas Commission on Jail Standards and the Texas Rangers both notified an autopsy scheduled for today in Lubbock. That incident currently under investigation by the Texas Rangers. The Dumas Police Department says Brianna Curran, who was last seen Wednesday, was found dead by a family member Friday morning near Lake Meredith. Curran, who lived in Dumas, was last seen 1 p.m. Wednesday at a store in Dumas. According to a report, she was reported missing after failing to meet her husband, who was to take her to a doctor's appointment in Amarillo. Though details regarding the investigation are still forthcoming, officials close to the case say foul play is not suspected. Did you know taking a summer vacation not just fun, but it makes you better at work? Bree Tennis with more.
0: Psychology Today says taking time off of work improves job performance when you return. They say the break reduces stress, restores mental focus, and keeps burnout at bay. And that renewed clarity lasts an average of 43 days. But Money.com says only about 62% of U.S. workers use their PTO for fear of being seen as replaceable. But they say you should give in because reality will always be there. But a fruity cocktail has an expiration. I'm Bree Tennis.
4: 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I'm Michael J. Stevens for 100.9 The Eagle.
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2: Our text line is blowing up with people that have also had strange massage encounters.
3: Oh, yeah. No, I feel like 80% of massage encounters are strange. That's probably the reason you don't go back as often as you think you should.
2: Well, it depends on where you go. Yeah. So I went, and it was just like an Instagram video where all of a sudden this little woman was walking on my back.
3: Yeah, it was completely unexpected for you.
2: I had no idea anything was about to happen. And then I'm like, I'm giggling and I'm laughing, but I'm in so much pain because she's so strong. Her hands are so little, but they're so strong.
3: And then it's all over that quickly. Yeah. When the bell hits, boom, I'm out of the room.
2: And You got a tip. And you know, you always have these strange encounters and then you still have to tip. One of these texts coming in was that the weirdest encounters, I went for a full body massage at a reputable place, and the next thing I knew, she was clipping my toenails.
3: Oh, no. What? I mean, obviously, you needed your nails done, but I mean, that's still, like, if that's... somebody just grabs your foot and starts clipping your toenails without that being an expected part of the service, that would freak me out.
2: Do you leave an extra $5 for that?
3: Depends on what shape they were in.
2: Strangest situation where you still had to tip the person. 1-800-330-9999.

0: the strangest encounter you ever had with somebody and you still had to tip them? I went for the most aggressive massage of my life. Mm-hmm. She was an elderly, frail, small-looking woman who had the strongest hands, and then she did the thing where she walked on my back. I had no idea any of it was about to happen. It was so weird.
1: Those trained professionals, like, they know how to hurt you. They know where all the pressure points are, so it can get really risky.
0: I felt wonderful afterwards, but at the time, when I was just, she was walking on my back.
1: You were confused.
0: And putting her knee in my butt. I was
1: terrified.
0: Like, that's weird. Yeah.
1: It's like being assaulted. I don't know if it was the strangest, but the fact that you always feel obligated to tip rideshare, mm-hmm. Uber or Lyft, like some of them don't even move in the car. The car is filthy, but you're so worried about your rating, you can't do it. I'm pretty sure I sprained my ACL getting into a vehicle like a couple weeks ago traveling.
0: Yeah.
1: And I still had to leave 20%.
0: Yeah. What was the last encounter you had with somebody where it was strange, but you still tipped them? 1-800-330-9999. Adam.
2: A cleaning person a couple years ago, and they did a great job, so I felt obligated to tip them, but I caught them snooping in on my stuff. I happened to get home a little bit early, and I saw them in my closet, and they were going a little too far into my drawers and into my personal items, and so I talked to them. They didn't steal anything, but would they have if I wouldn't have come in? I don't know.
1: It's still weird, you know, that they're evaluating your stuff, but you have to assume that anybody that's in your space, it's just human nature. Right? Like, I mean, listen, if you're in somebody's closet, Anna, and that's where you work, you're going to open that drawer. It's there. Why not? You're cleaning everything around it anyway. So what starts as being something open or something that's completely innocent, you know, then you're like, I'm going to look in here.
0: Well, you know what was
1: curiosity.
0: We have a cleaning company that comes every few weeks to our home. And this past time, my charger for my Aura ring was missing, so I couldn't find it. And then I opened up my underwear drawer and my nightstand, and it was there.
1: Yep.
0: And I didn't understand why you had to go in my underwear drawer.
1: To put the
0: Aura ring, the cord in. Like, why wouldn't you just take it off, put it on the floor, and then, like, wipe it? And then I was like, oh, like, they went in my underwear drawer. Like, you know what I mean?
2: Yeah.
0: It's like the one place that...
1: sacred.
0: That's like, I don't
1: expect anybody to look?
0: I don't want anybody touching my moutons, you know what I mean?
1: If you don't want anybody in a space and you have people cleaning your space, I mean, you just need to put it on video or you got to put it in a lockbox.
2: That's a good idea, the video thing, yeah.
0: Yeah, it's just, don't touch my, I trust you. Don't go in my underwear drawer. That's my underwear.
1: We just got extra cameras for every room for that exact situation.
0: That's weird.
1: To guard underwear.
0: Yeah, to guard your underwear.
1: From strange encounters.
0: Thanks, Adam. Angela, how about you? Did you ever have a strange encounter with somebody and you still had to tip them?
3: Yeah, I was eating at this restaurant, and pretty early on into the meal, the waiter wrote his number on a napkin and gave it to me. Which, you know, I guess you usually see people do that, like, at the end with the receipt, but so early on in the meal, and I wasn't interested, so then I just had to, like, leave a tip anyways, and, like, I don't know, it felt like I didn't want to reject him, but I was just like, here's, you know, 20%, like, I always do.
1: Right.
3: But also a polite no.
1: I hope he didn't do anything to your bread. Weird.
0: Not the bread that
3: I know. I was trying to just navigate it and be nice, but then I think he took the hint and probably got in my food.
0: You're right. That is awkward.
1: Right.
0: Like, yeah, like, I'm not into
1: it's
0: this
1: weird.
0: Dude. I'm not into giving him my phone number, but here's your 20% tip on my sandwich.
1: Thanks, but no thanks, pal.
0: The strangest situation you were ever in, and then you still had to tip. 1-800-330-9999.
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9: August heat wave pattern still intact here for the next few days, so still looking at hot weather dominating. Sunny skies, you like the mornings, but afternoon today we're back up around 100 degrees again. Kind of breezy also, winds 20 to 25. Overnight tonight mostly clear, we'll dip down to 70 degrees, and looks like tomorrow again we may add on to our streak right at the 100 degree mark. With your first alert forecast from News Channel 10, I'm Doppler Day.
10: Tipping has gotten out of control.
11: Oh, yeah, that's for sure.
10: You have to tip everybody now. And sometimes you tip people and it's awkward. It's people that you don't think you should have to give money to, but still you pull a five out of your pocket and hand it to them.
11: It's amazing how far, like, people can go with the fact that if they have the guts to spin around that iPad in front of you,
10: yep,
11: and it asks for the tip, I bet you, like, we can't even figure what the percentage would be of people that just, they do it anyways.
10: It's me. Anytime you put an iPad in my face that says like 22%, I'm like, okay, you know.
11: And they're staring you in the face.
10: Yeah, who did you have to tip that it felt so strange? 1-800-330-9999.

0: on the treadmill, in the car, and at the office. 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
1: Did you ever have to tip somebody and it felt really awkward? I went for a massage. I thought it was a chair massage. Turned out I was lying on a bed and this woman was crawling on top of my back with her feet.
2: Yeah, the situation was awkward for you, but at the end, of course, you're going to give her money.
1: I was like, here's a $20 bill. Thank you so much for hurting me more than I've ever been hurt ever during a massage.
2: That was an incredible experience.
1: When was the last time you tipped somebody and it just felt weird? 1-800-330-9999.
3: Okay, so I went to a restaurant with a friend. Our server, I mean, they didn't get anything right at all. This guy, I mean, he looked like he was like half asleep. It was just kind of a mess, and he straight up told us to our faces that this is his last day and he doesn't care. So I was not going to tip this person, but my friend, if this is how they make their money, blah, blah, blah. And she really guilted me into tipping, and then I was just mad about it the whole rest of the night. Like, come on, like, this is the one time I really shouldn't have tipped somebody. Like, that was weird.
1: I always feel the same. I feel you have to tip. You have to. It's you're paying for the service. They brought you your food. You ate, even if it's not great. But
2: if they're miserable, though?
1: I don't know.
2: Oh, gosh.
1: Something happened to me last week having dinner, and the waiter said, if it was at all possible, could he have a cash tip? And
2: what?
1: Yeah, and it's so funny how immediately my husband and my cousin Keith
2: recoiled, right?
1: No, they were like, give the dude cash. We're gonna give the guy cash.
2: Yeah,
1: because why? Like, no, he's not gonna pay taxes on it. He's gonna pocket that money. Like, get him some cash. And they were 100% on board. And I mean, I get it. I grew up in a restaurant family.
2: I understand that it seems good, but would you ever ask?
1: No,
2: that?
1: I would never ask. I would be upset if somebody that worked for my family asked the customers for a cash tip.
2: Yes,
1: but I gave him a lot of respect for doing it. I was like, that's interesting, and he got his cash tip. $56 in cash he got.
2: Feels very uncouth to me, right? It just does. I mean, I don't know. Alicia had my daughter-in-law's bachelorette this weekend, right? And one thing that they rented was cabanas and day beds around the pool at the resort. And do you know that they had to tip on the day bed and cabana rental?
1: Yeah.
2: Not the service, not the booze, not the food.
1: Right.
2: They had to tip on the $250 for the day bed. They had to tip for the $500, $600, whatever it was on the cabana.
1: Yep.
2: Like, they just tacked that on automatic.
1: Yeah, no, it's like you have to tip for
2: that
1: everything.
2: That feels
1: now.
2: Wrong, man.
1: You know, now you have to just assume everything has a gratuity attached to it. I'm not saying it's right, but I'm saying it's just the norm.
2: 18% guaranteed on a piece of furniture.
1: What if the day bed asked for it in cash?
2: Would have been fighting words. I don't know. I would have sat on it, muffled its voice.
1: Peter, how about you? Strangest encounter you had with a person and then you still had to tip them.
4: I go to get a haircut, first time at this place. You know, they get the little, like, hair-cutting sinks. You go and get your hair washed for herself. She puts my head back in the sink, and she kept dropping the shampoo bottle and then the conditioner bottle on the top of my head. It kept slipping out of her hand.
2: Oh, that's wrong,
4: and she's washing my hair. And then we get back to the seat. I'm talking about all these bad haircuts I had in the past. And then I look in the mirror as she spins me around. My hair was cut so short that I looked bald. But, I mean, I had to tip her because I knew her mom. I knew her mom. So now if I didn't tip, it's going to get back to her mom, then back to my family, then I'm this cheap guy that doesn't tip.
2: I mean, it's not cool to be somebody's first haircut either. Seems a little, you know. But you're right. I mean, I would always tip, even with a bad haircut. I've done that.
1: You have to.
2: I mean, I've done that exact same thing.
1: Yeah, you don't like your haircut. You don't like the color, whatever it is. It's for some reason, you have to.
2: Right. You walk out, you tell them it's great, and then you cry in the car.
1: Exactly.
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1: Some things that you do when you're a child and nobody thinks anything about it, but when you get older and you do them, it's weird. It becomes really weird.
2: Yeah, I mean, there's certain behaviors that just they're not acceptable.
1: I've been trying to figure out how to teach my daughter how to tie her shoes forever. She couldn't grasp it. It was one of those things that was very, very difficult for her. And the fact that she's going to be 8 soon, I was like, girl, you got to learn how to tie your shoes, right?
2: You did bunny ears and everything, right?
1: Here's the funny thing.
2: Yeah.
1: My little nephew to the rescue.
2: Yeah.
1: He's 8. And he's like, oh, I'll show her how. And I had never seen anybody tie their shoes this way. And she got it immediately. But I thought as an adult, you can't do that. It's coming up next.

0: Can you be a true adult and still use the bunny ears method to tie your shoelaces?
1: Yeah, I think so.
0: I don't know. So we've been struggling with my daughter, Dakota. She's going to be 8 years old. Mm-hmm. And we can't figure out how to teach her to tie her shoes.
1: Yeah.
0: And we were away for a few days. And I said, guys, I said to my older daughter and my husband, I said, the one thing we need to do is on this vacation is teach your sister how to tie her shoelaces.
1: Take care of this while we're here.
0: Right. And ironically, it was my nephew that came to the rescue. He's 8, and he saw her struggling, mm-hmm. and he was like, no, I'll teach her how to do it. And yeah. he taught her within a matter of 3 seconds in a way I'd never seen taught before.
2: Mm-hmm. So first, obviously, I need to put this on.
3: First, you got to put your shoe on. Yep.
2: Mm-hmm. Wood chips on.
3: Wood chips out. Yep.
0: First, she's got to put her shoes on and take the wood chips out. Why my child always has wood chips in her shoes, I have no idea.
1: Well, you know, you're outside, you're playing, you're running around. It's going to happen.
0: Is it? How often?
1: It's happened to me.
0: As an adult.
1: As a child, it happened to me.
0: But as an adult, do you ever have wood chips in your shoes?
1: Can't say that I normally do, but they used to be very prominent at the playgrounds, as I recall.
0: Yeah, but the way he did it was so interesting, and I'd never seen it. You know, you say you make the bunny ears,
1: yeah,
0: right? But
1: usually, yeah, that's how I do it.
0: You make the two loops, but you... He taught her that you stick them back in the hole. You know the hole where your shoelace comes out, the last one?
1: Yeah.
0: You re-enter it in there. You stick the hard plastic part of the end of your shoelace back into that hole. And then you take the two loops that are already secured and you tie them in a double knot.
2: Take the two bunny ears.
3: Take the two pieces that made the two bunny ears. Yep.
2: And then cross it.
3: Mm-hmm.
2: Make it into a knot.
0: It's hard to explain, but once you see it, you're like, oh, yeah. And it took her 2 minutes and 43 seconds to tie one shoe. So
1: it's
0: a long time.
1: Practice makes perfect. You know, yeah. You'll speed it up. It does seem like that's an extra step doing it that way, looping it through that top
0: but
1: loop.
0: But it worked.
1: And it's too tight for me when I go all the way to the top.
0: Oh, really?
1: I got to leave the top one off.
0: Maybe you just have brick feet like I do.
1: Yeah, could be. Yeah.
0: But I started, so great. Like, she figured it out.
1: Yeah.
0: Thank you.
1: It's over. It's effective.
0: Yeah. Thank you, Nate, for teaching her. I appreciate it. But I was thinking about it. I'm like, there's some things, though, you can't do as an adult that you did as a kid and get away with. Like, if I saw a grown woman, that's how she tied her sneakers.
1: Yeah.
0: I'd be like, there's something wrong here. Like, that's not how you tie your shoes when you're a grown up.
1: Yeah, but here's the thing. It's not like you're reciting it out loud. So nobody's going to know. There's other things, behaviors that you can't do as an adult because people automatically see them and know the method or whatever you're doing. Like, you know, kids, they're around me all the time. Kids pick their nose. It doesn't bother anybody.
0: Right.
1: I mean, you tell them to stop.
0: Stop.
1: But they just keep doing it.
0: Yep.
1: It doesn't matter.
0: Yep.
1: And then they wipe it on things. You, the couch, anything that's around there. You can't do that as an adult.
0: Now when you see an adult driving, picking their nose, you announce it to everyone in your car.
1: That's right.
0: They're picking their nose.
1: Yeah.
0: Ew.
1: Yeah, you make
0: that.
1: A mental note of it.
0: Right. Even though we all pick our nose. It's just a fact. You
1: Not
0: can't
1: me.
0: Do it in public. No, you don't pick your nose? No, I've seen you pick your nose.
1: Not ever.
0: I'm looking at our Facebook page at Anna and Raven. Jamie wrote, you can't slurp your beverage through a straw when you're an adult.
1: Oh, I've been doing that lately, and I don't know why.
0: Ew.
1: That and when I'm like, all of a sudden when I'm eating now, everything sounds like I'm eating soup. What's happening? Why is that?
0: Becca says you can't sneak into a drive-in when you're an adult. That, well, right.
1: Oh, I would do that.
0: You get arrested.
1: I would still. You're not going to get arrested. Get out of here.
0: Marcy says you can't ride a skateboard unless you're Tony Hawk if you're an adult.
1: I rode a scooter for the first time in, like, I don't know, 20 years this past week.
0: I didn't stop hearing about it all weekend.
1: Yeah, I'm starting a scooter gang.
0: Yep, great. What's the thing that you did as a kid that was totally normal? Like, use bunny ears to tie your shoes. But now that you're an adult, if you do it, it's weird. 1-800-330-9999.
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15: Our August heat wave pattern still intact here for the next few days, so still looking at hot weather dominated. Sunny skies like mornings, but afternoon today we're back up around 100 degrees again. Kind of breezy also, winds 20 to 25. Overnight tonight mostly clear. We'll dip down to 70 degrees, and looks like tomorrow again we may add on to our streak right at the 100 degree mark. With your first alert forecast from News Channel 10, I'm Doppler Day. The
0: Eagle. What did you do as a kid that was totally acceptable, but now that you're adult, it's weird if you do it? I taught my daughter finally how to tie her shoes. She couldn't get it, but she learned by using the bunny ears method. And I'm like, yeah, but when you're a grown-up, you can't really use the bunny ears method.
1: I mean, whatever it takes to get something done is fine. You just wouldn't publish the information.
0: Benet wrote on our Facebook page at Ann on Raven, can't walk through your neighbor's yard as a shortcut or to get a ball. It's creepy as an adult. It's true.
1: Yeah.
0: Yeah.
1: If I see you do that, right, like if I saw an adult there, I would immediately be like, I'm keeping eyes on that person.
0: Right. All 100%. Of a sudden you look in your backyard and there's some dude walking through it. You're like, what? If you see a kid, like, you're like, oh, all right.
1: Yeah. Here's a kid.
0: Yep.
1: Yeah.
0: Yeah.
1: Yeah. You're right. It's definitely very different.
0: 1-800-330-9999. As an adult, you can't do it anymore. What is it?

0: 100.9, The Eagle.
1: What's something that you did when you were a kid that now that you're an adult, you can't get away with it? It's weird. 1-800-330-9999. My daughter would not learn how to tie her shoes. It was like the bane of our existence. And all of a sudden, my little nephew comes forward and he teaches her how to do a specific bunny ears method that we're going to post on our Instagram at Anna and Raven. I had never seen it before. And it worked. But as a grown-up, you can't still use the bunny ears method to tie your shoes. People look at you like you're a weirdo.
2: Well, you can't announce it. You can't say it out loud, I think. You have to keep it to yourself. Like, I still spell friends by doing fry ends, but nobody as an adult needs to know that.
1: Right. I fry the ends off my friends.
2: That's right.
1: That's weird. All right. What do you do as a kid that you could never get away with as an adult? Jason.
3: Well, the biggest one I would do would, like, I would steal street signs, guys.
1: Oh.
3: But, so I'm like, don't do that as an adult, right? That's just, you kind of know that's wrong.
2: Yeah, no, I would agree.
1: Yeah.
2: Every once in a while, my father would come home with like one of those big cones. Not the cones themselves, but you know the things that it looks like an upside down barrel on the highway to like close the road and they like attach a little light to it or whatever. Every once in a while, my dad would come home with one of those in the back of his pickup. Like, what are you doing, Dad?
1: Why? For what?
2: I don't know.
1: Just to have it?
2: Heineken, I guess, would be the answer. For what? For what motivation? Right? Heffenreffer. Whatever reason he had for picking that thing up. How about leave it alone? He didn't work for the DOT. Let's put it that way.
3: Boredom, I think.
1: The last time we stole a sign was my sorority when we were pledging.
2: Nice.
1: That was the last time.
2: What was the sign?
1: It was our college sign, so like it was off the highway.
2: Yeah, oh, good.
1: Yeah. Yeah. And it was so big.
2: Yeah.
1: It was so big.
2: They're always bigger than they think you are, because from the car,
4: so big,
2: it looks more manageable.
1: Yeah, I could tell you stories from pledging, man. There were a lot of signs, a lot of signs. Our whole entire townhouse was filled with signs. Mm-hmm. We basically looked like a highway.
2: Meredith, what's something you used to do back in the day, but now you can't do it anymore?
5: Well, this is inspired by when I was hanging out with my friend last week. She was really, really excited to sit at the front of the bus. And I just thought, like, this feels so much like when we were little kids and, you know, the cool kind of edgy kids sat at the back of the bus and then, like, the good kids sat at the front of the bus. I was like, I think that when we're adults, we need to just get on the bus and get to where we're going.
2: Sit whatever's available.
5: We can't. Yeah, whatever seat is available, you know, if you've got an extra seat next to you. You don't want to be, like, you know, taking up one seat.

0: next to one person when the rest of the bus is available, just so that you could sit at the front of the bus. I don't know. I guess she thought the view was better, but I just thought that was, it felt like I was in elementary school again.
1: Whenever I would walk into a new classroom, I would always take the last seat closest to the wall. It's always the seat I went for first.
2: And
1: if that seat was taken, yeah, the back closest to the wall. If that one was taken, I'd move one up. To this day, if I go to a conference or I go somewhere where it's like a classroom setting, I still go for that seat. I don't know why.
2: I'm a second row person. I'm second row. I don't want to be in the front row because then I got nowhere to put my feet, anything like that. You're seeing everything that's in my lap. You're just, you know, whatever, as the teacher. Like, I don't want to be that exposed. But second row, that's fine. Mm-hmm. I don't want to know what the people behind me are thinking, especially if I'm the new person. I don't want to see any faces.
1: Oh my gosh, but your head is so big. How do people see around it?
2: Yeah, that's their problem, not mine. Yeah. That's a them problem,
1: that's
2: not
1: why
2: this guy problem.
1: Next to the wall. That's why
2: right. They'd be like, that guy is powerful. You know, there was a time in human, like, development, Anna, like, mm-hmm. the history of everybody, that, you know, if you had a large cranium, people were like, you're superior. Like, there's strength there, right? Like, you know, they bred that. They were like, that's definitely the future of the human race.
1: You're making up that up. You're making that up.
2: Maybe.
1: Yeah.
2: Maybe you'd have to sit through social studies to find out if I am. And I'm in the second row.
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Amarillo's Classic Hit Station 100.9, The Eagle. I'm Aubrey James. Happy Monday. I hope you're having a great Monday morning, last week before school starts. I can't believe it. Here's some Aerosmith for you. Good morning.

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I hope you are ready to strap into your seat as we go all the way back to the beginning for On This Day in Music History here in just a bit. We're also going to hear from our friends over at News Channel 10 about the weather we have coming up this week. Don't go anywhere.

I hope everyone had a fantastic weekend. I got to hang out with Ruckus on Saturday. It was too much fun. And then yesterday, my husband and the boys and I, we all watched this new Spider-Man movies. The newest ones that have been released. There are a lot of Spider-Man movies, but we had a great time. I hope you did as well. Text me and let me know what you did this weekend. 806-350-1009. What was your weekend highlight?

0: Classic Hit Station 100.9, The Eagle. I'm Aubrey James. I've got a little on this day in music history for you. August the 10th. You know how we do this? We all collectively hop in my time machine, put on our seatbelts for safety, and we go all the way back to the beginning. Today, we're starting in 1976. Elton John played his first of 10 sold-out nights at Madison Square Gardens in New York City. The $1.25 million generated from the show broke the record set by the Rolling Stones the year prior in 1975. 1985, Canadian singer and guitarist Bryan Adams scored his first U.S. number one album with Reckless. Selling over 12 million copies worldwide, it became Adams' second highest selling album to date. It is also the first Canadian album to sell over a million copies within Canada. Six singles were released from the album: Run to You, Somebody, Heaven, Summer of 69, One Night Love Affair, and It's Only Love. All six singles charted within the top 20 on the Billboard U.S. Top Hot on the Billboard U.S. Hot 100. If I could talk, you know, it'd be helpful. 1985, same year as well, Money for Nothing by Dire Straits peaked at number 4 in the U.S. singles charts, notable for its groundbreaking music video and cameo appearance by Sting, singing the song's falsetto and introduction and the backing chords, I Want My MTV. Sting also co-wrote the song with Mark Knopfler. The video was the first to be aired on MTV Europe when the network started on August 1st of 1987. That is all I have for you today. And on this day in music history, we will do it all again tomorrow.
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MRLO's Classic Hit Station 100.9, The Eagle. I'm Aubrey James, rolling into that 10 o'clock hour with you on a Monday. And let me tell you, I definitely have a case of the Mondays, but that's okay. We'll make it work. I'll make it work. We'll do it, you and I, together. Here's some Toto for you. Good morning.

This next song was the band's very first top 10 hit in 1983 and laid the groundwork for a very successful career the decade that followed. Here they are now. It's Genesis with That's All at 100.9 The Eagle.

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Studies show that employees are much more productive when they listen to 100.9 The Eagle while they work. Okay, Johnny and I did the study, but a study is a study. Special thank you to Hill's Bike Shop as well as Arby's on Western for listening. 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

0: 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And I might even learn how to talk in the 11 o'clock hour. 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

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I'm Aubrey James, ready to take all of your lunch requests. 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

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While I think Brian is a great choice, what do you think? 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

0: Cause I gotta have faith. Ooh, I gotta have faith. 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
2: 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I work for Emerald Police Department. You guys are amazing.

Toronto's Classic Hit Station 100.9, The Eagle. I'm Aubrey James, rolling into that lunch hour with you on a Monday. What are our lunch plans today? Might I suggest a burger from Brahms with those nice, salty fries?

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0: 100.9. The Eagle has your chance to win some tasty food from Smokey Joe's. It's Johnny's Jukebox, weekdays at 4:40 p.m. If you think that you can identify a song from just a short little clip, and I'm talking seconds here, then call in and give it your best shot, and you could walk away with the $25 gift card to Smokey Joe's, and then we could go to dinner and sit out on the patio and have some nice fried food and a nice cold drink and a great time. Yeah? 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Call in and give it your best shot with Johnny's Jukebox.
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Thinks Steve Miller is the vibe for a Monday. I agree. I think it is too. Here's Steve Miller Band for you at 100.9 The Eagle.

This next song is another text request from our friend Mariah, wanting to hear some Pink Floyd on a Monday. I love it. Here it is, Pink Floyd at 100.9 The Eagle.

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0: Amarillo's Classic Hit Station 100.9. The Eagle, congratulations, is in order to Mariah, who is today's winner of our El Tejavon 3 $25 lunch gift card for her request of Pink Floyd. Thank you, Mariah. Thank you to everyone that sent in those requests today. We had a ton of requests. I love it. Let's keep that whole vibe going all week, shall we? In the 1 o'clock hour, I'm going to have two of your cheat sheet questions and the answers for tomorrow morning's Can't Beat Raven with the Anna and Raven Morning Show. 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
15: Morning as temperatures are working their way through the 70s and 80s. Now our daytime highs are expected to reach the upper 90s, but a lot of us will be in the triple digits, and some of the hotter temperatures will be across our northeastern counties, and we'll be tracking mostly clear skies throughout today. This is meteorologist John Gormley from News Channel 10. 100.

Amarillo's Classic Hit Station 100.9, The Eagle. I'm Aubrey James, rolling into that 1 o'clock hour with you on a Monday. I hope you're having a great Monday afternoon. I finally think I've cured myself of the Mondays. I haven't. They're still there, but we can pretend, right? Here's some Fleetwood Mac for you. Good afternoon.

0: Every single weekday here at the Eagle, we have the Anna and Raven Morning Show, and they have a little game they like to call Can't Beat Raven. There are five questions that you call in and try and answer. As Raven steps out of the studio, he comes back into the studio answering the same five questions. Whoever gets the most right wins. And right now, the jackpot is sitting at $1,300, and I have two of your cheat sheet questions and answers for tomorrow morning. Here we go. Number one, Megan Maroney got her own American Girl that'll be sold in Target later this year. What type of music does Megan Maroney primarily sing? The answer is country music. Number two, Jim Carrey is reported to star in the live-action movie The Jetsons. What is the name of the robot maid that the Jetsons had? That is Rosie. I love Rosie. I want a Rosie cookie jar. I've been looking at them on eBay forever. Those are your two cheat sheet questions and their answers for tomorrow morning's Can't Beat Raven with the Anna and Raven Morning Show.
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Bushland ISD went back to school today, which is just crazy to me. It seems like the summer just flew by. Everybody else starts back to school next week. Make sure to keep an eye on those school zones when you're driving through.

Those songs that you hear and you automatically think of the movies from your childhood. This is one of those songs. If anybody remembers the 1994 movie War with Kevin Costner, I always think of that movie when I hear the song. We had it on VHS when I was a kid.

0: Buffalo's classic hit station 100.9, The Eagle. I'm Aubrey James, popping in to say that I hope you have a marvelous rest of your Monday. Thank you so much for hanging out with me today, even though I was suffering so bad from the Mondays. We made it. We made it through, you know? We still got a little bit left, but we're almost there. Dr. Johnny Black is coming in right after me at 2 o'clock to keep those hits coming with the afternoon rock and roll show. And you and I, we're going to start it all over again tomorrow.
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16: weather. Temperatures steadily climbing again today. Looks like we're going to be back up around 100 degrees as our little August heat wave continues. Still looks like we may see a little relief towards the end of the week. In the meantime, clear skies tonight. We'll cool down to the upper 60s. And once again tomorrow, we just don't think there'll be much change. A mild morning and then sunny and hot in the afternoon with high temperatures back up around 100 degrees. With your first alert forecast from News Channel 10, I'm Doppler Dave.

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0: right, how you doing? How was your weekend? How did everything go? Did you get some rest in? Did you get some eating done? Did you get some TV watched? You ready for football season to start? I am so ready for this. The 15th coming up this weekend. The first Cowboys preseason game gets underway on Saturday. Right? Saturday? All right. So anyway, I hope you had a great one. We got the cash up for grabs on the website, $2,000 worth. 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It's just crazy. So we're feeling you. We want to help out. 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

So these two crazy kids said they were huge fans of the duets, Motown duets by like Marvin Gaye and Tammy Terrell and that kind of thing. But there hadn't been any for like 20 years. So they decided they'd record one of their own. Only they were an ocean apart. So Elton John recorded his part in Canada, sent it over to the UK where Kiki Dee was, and she recorded her part. They put them together, and well, it's

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tree. Always with the peaches. 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Nobody does anything about the peaches. So the rumor is, the old rumor is that Quincy Jones got Eddie Van Halen to do the guitar solo on this particular song for the payment of a six-pack of beer. And before he passed away, Eddie Van Halen said, I want to clear something up. It wasn't a six-pack of beer. It was two six-packs of beer.

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girl. 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

0: There you go, little Van Morrison on the radio. Always makes the day a little better, a little bouncier, a little, if Van Morrison doesn't want anything from you, he just wants you to smile a little bit. He's kind of feisty. He was a feisty old Irish guy. He'd get a couple of pops in him, a couple of beverages, and Van would light up the room. So Tri-State Fair coming up. I'm excited. Do we still do the baking contest? Do people still do baking contests and try to enter to win, like, blue ribbons and things and like they did back in the day? Does that still happen? I just want to know. I'm just curious. I don't have a recipe for some amazing cake or something, but I just wonder whether that's something that we still do at our own Amarillo Tri-State Fair. It's coming up.
1: It's all happening in Alice's Attic.
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2: This
17: temperatures steadily climbing again today. Looks like we're going to be back up around 100 degrees as our little August heat wave continues. Still looks like we may see a little relief towards the end of the week. In the meantime, clear skies tonight. We'll cool down to the upper 60s. And once again tomorrow, we just don't think there'll be much change. A mild morning and then sunny and hot in the afternoon with high temperatures back up around 100 degrees. With your first alert forecast from News Channel 10, I'm Doppler Dave.

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0: Little Sheryl Crow, a little summertime music on a Monday afternoon. I'm Dr. Johnny Black. Thank you so much for coming along. Hope you can make your day a little brighter, put a smile on your face, and keep your toes tapping as we get through Monday together. There's not a whole lot left of this Monday, a couple of hours. We'll get through it. We'll be fine. I promise. We got you. We'll take care of everything.
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0: remember rocking out to that at the Paramount Club on a Saturday evening or two. So it's the Eagles back to school cash. We've got $2,000 up for grabs, and today's the first day. You just go by and sign up. 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And you can do anything you want with the money. You can replace some of the extra cash you've had to spend getting the kiddos or the grandkids back in school. Here are some things maybe that you shouldn't buy, some luxury items that are not worth the money. First of all, first class flight. Now, I can tell you right now, as somebody who's a little over 6 feet tall, the extra leg room is kind of worth it. But a bunch of people are saying that the upgrade isn't worth the massive cost of a first class plane ticket. Going to a pro sporting event. Now, are we into this or not? Sometimes you go and you're up in the nosebleeds, and it takes an hour just to get to the bathroom and back, or to get a pickle and a Coke. And you'd be a lot better off just at home on the couch watching the game. You got better seats. You can see real well. Michelin star restaurants. Good food, not always worth the enormous bill. My son was telling me just over the weekend that his boss had taken him out to a Michelin star restaurant, and that the bill was, and he told his girlfriend at home, oh, they spent, three big bills on us. And she said, $300? He said, no, $3,000 restaurant check for this Michelin star restaurant. And then VIP sections at music festivals. One person has described them as being nothing more than fenced off seating areas. So you're sitting in the same chair as other people, the same distance from the stage as other people. You're just in a special fenced off area, and you pay five times more for your ticket. So these are things that you don't want to spend that extra money on. Come on now.
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22: Temperatures steadily climbing again today. Looks like we're going to be back up around 100 degrees as our little August heat wave continues. Still looks like we may see a little relief towards the end of the week. In the meantime, clear skies tonight. We'll cool down to the upper 60s. And once again tomorrow, we just don't think there'll be much change. A mild morning and then sunny and hot in the afternoon with high temperatures back up around 100 degrees. With your first alert forecast from News Channel 10, I'm Doppler Dave.

between Sundown and McCormick is at a standstill, barely moving. Just be aware of that when you're traveling around. Southbound Canyon Eway. 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
1: One of the better voices to come out of the Seattle grunge thing, in my opinion. That's just my opinion. 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

0: There you go. I certainly hope you've made it through this Monday with a smile on your face and a memories of the weekend not far away. And we're going to give away a $25 gift card at Smokey Joe's down on 6th Street. Delicious food, good people. There's always some tunes, live music, or something good on that great jukebox they've got there. Let's see if you can figure out the song that's stuck in the jukebox today. You ready? Listen up.
1: It's time to play Johnny's Jukebox. Correctly identify the title of today's song to win.
0: All right, that sounded awfully familiar. We're going to play another little clue for you, then we'll go to the phones. You ready? Here we go.
2: I have a whiskey on the rocks.
0: Yeah, all right. I know what that is. Do you? 350-1009. Ninth caller with the correct answer. We're going to make you the winner.

0: the Eagle. You are caller number 9. What is your name?
1: Eric.
0: Eric, how you doing today, Eric?
1: Great. Yourself?
0: Doing wonderful. Thanks for asking.
1: Good.
0: We're going to go ahead and give you this thing, Eric. If you can tell me the name of the song in the jukebox, what is it?
1: Rock This Town.
0: There you go. Stray Cats.
1: Correct.
0: Little rockabilly on a Monday. Congratulations. Come by, pick up this gift card, Eric, and enjoy some good food at Smokey Joe's.
1: Thank you very much. Hope you have a great day.

0: There you go. Brian Setzer and the Stray Cats. Some folks from right in our area have just traveled and gone to see those guys. Big shindig up in Colorado Springs, and I understand it was a fantastic show. I saw their video clips that people posted on the Facebook. Pretty cool deal. I would like to see the Stray Cats. I've never seen them in concert. I like rockabilly. I love rockabilly. Love that swinging rockabilly. All right, let's take a look at the traffic situation as you begin to pack up the office and head home for your 9-to-5 gig. Things looking pretty good. I-40 all clear east and west. Canyon Eway north and south. That little bit of business between Sundown and McCormick in the southbound lane of Canyon Eway is cleared off and gotten out of the way. So everything's smooth sailing, just to take it slow and easy. But we'll all get where we want to be today without any trouble. Here's what we're going to do. Here's the plan as it stands. We're going to check the forecast and then get into a 100-minute music marathon. Nothing but your favorite classic hits back to back to back to back to back for 100 minutes coming up next.
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17: Temperatures steadily climbing again today. Looks like we're going to be back up around 100 degrees as our little August heat wave continues. Still looks like we may see a little relief towards the end of the week. In the meantime, clear skies tonight. We'll cool down to the upper 60s. And once again tomorrow, we just don't think there'll be much change. A mild morning and then sunny and hot in the afternoon with high temperatures back up around 100 degrees. With your first alert forecast from News Channel 10, I'm Doppler Dave.
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let's take a quick gander over at the traffic situation and make sure nothing's popped up on us while we were walking to the car and rinsing out the coffee mug and all that. So far, looking good. Once again, I-40 east and west, all clear. Canyon E-Way, north and south, no trouble there. 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

earlier we were talking about whether or not they still have like Blue Ribbon baking events, or the best biscuits, and who made this and that, and then like at the Tri-State Fair, that kind of thing, right? A 10-year-old turned homemade cake into a $15,000 prize winner at his local fair this year. His name is Herbie. He stayed up until 2 a.m. perfecting his lemon blueberry buttercream cake. I like the sound of that already. He even remade it after the first batch didn't turn out right, and he's glad he did. Altogether, the cake auction raised $100,000.

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So maybe you've seen The Exorcist, or at least you've seen, like, the pea soup that they talk about, right? That Linda Blair spits that pea soup. It actually was pea soup. They got it from a California restaurant called Pea Soup Anderson's, and they mixed it with oatmeal, and

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It's all about that stacking that paper, man. 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Remember, you can't win it if you're not in it. So make sure you get signed up. You can sign up once per day for our back-to-school money. Cashish. Gita's. Benjamin's.

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2: 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I don't know, I was really drunk at the time.
3: 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Amarillo
4: weather. Well, this current weather pattern has really been locked in a while and will for a couple more days. That's why they call it the summer doldrums, where sometimes we don't get a lot of change. Today, temperatures hovering just below the 100-degree mark. Here for Amarillo with lots of sunshine. We don't expect to track anything on radar tonight, but with clear skies, we're going to cool things off. I think we'll drop down about 68 tomorrow morning. It's awesome. Back up near 100 tomorrow. We may see some changes by the end of the week. With your first alert forecast from News Channel 10, I'm Doppler Day. 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

So, you know, when they talk about witches and they do that whole bubble, bubble, boil and trouble thing, that all comes from Macbeth, the Shakespeare play Macbeth. And they never did use an eye of newt in that show, in that play. That was just an ancient term for mustard seeds. They may have used mustard seeds.

The Boston Tea Party in 1773 destroyed 92,000 pounds of tea, which is worth over $1.7 million in today's

0: And now, here's an actual funny person. It's Laughter at 10 After.
1: So you ever find yourself being lazy for no reason at all? Like you pick up your mail, you go in your house, you realize you have a letter for a neighbor. You ever just look at the letter and go, looks like they're never getting this. Take too much energy to go back outside. You might like stick it on a bureau. I'm gonna get that to them later on. Right now, I gotta watch some Love Connection. I got some new host on there. You ever have one thing to do all day, but you just can't get yourself to do it? I gotta go to the post office. But I'd probably have to put on pants. They're only open till 5. I'm gonna have to do that next week. Have a little more free time. I never have free time. Yeah, I don't know about you. Whenever I go to you ever go to the cash machine? There's two people in line in front of you. You get kind of flustered. You're like, forget it. I'm not standing here for 40 seconds. I got things to do, okay? Sometimes being lazy can get you in trouble, you know? Like, you ever not take a shower all weekend? Just lounge around, then you're running late for work on Monday? Oh, no. There's always one person at work. Something smells like smoke in here. I went to a barbecue on Friday night. Only had 48 hours to take a shower. Busy.

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0: If I could turn back time, I would make things cost now what they used to cost back in like 1977 or 72 or something like that. 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

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I'm Dr. Johnny Black. Thanks for coming along. We are just minutes away from Alice's Attic. Right now, it's Hart going a little crazy. Well, because it's another 100-degree day. You know, we're all going a little crazy.

0: 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That's where you go and click right there at the top where it says enter online to win $2,000 in back to school cash. Just click on that and you're on your way. You can do it once per day. And remember, the more you sign up, the better your odds of winning the money. Somebody's going to win it. I hope that it's you. So good luck from all of us here at 100.9 The Eagle, including Alice Cooper, who's up in the attic waiting for us to get up there and so we can get started with Alice's attic. Have a wonderful evening. Please be kind to one another and stay healthy.
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